0: I'll do my best to be present for tough votes. President Trump has nominated Kimberly Greenwood, the wife of God Bless the USA singer Lee Greenwood, to serve as U.S. ambassador to Barbados and the Eastern Caribbean. 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
1: From the 570 WSYR newsroom, I'm Bud Lowell. New York State is providing some relief from residents faced with rising energy bills this winter. Governor Kathy Hochul says checks worth up to $200 are coming to residents who automatically qualify to receive their payment in the mail. The Syracuse Common Council decided this afternoon not to vote yet to strip the Westcott Theater of its special use permit. After a discussion in executive session, the councilors decided to wait until after a special committee meeting set for September 21st. The city's been seeking to revoke the permit, citing a series of fights, shootings, and crowd control problems outside the theater. Syracuse police say three men who were shot near Onondaga Creek on the south side Sunday night are recovering today. Police were called out to the 700 block of South Avenue, where they found the three men plus several homes and cars had all been hit by gunfire. Next updates in 30 minutes. Breaking news anytime. I'm Bud Lowell on Syracuse's breaking news, weather, and traffic station, News Radio 570 WSYR.
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4: Mainly clear tonight, low 47. Partly sunny, a high 75. Tuesday night, cloudy, a stray shower, low 60. Wednesday, clouds and sunshine, a high 76. Thursday, cloudy with showers and a thunderstorm. Humid, high 77. Friday, partly sunny and less humid, with a high 74. From the Stellar Roofing Weather Center, I'm Andy Robb.
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877-381-3811, 877-381-3811. Welcome. And I want to thank Brian Mudd for sitting in Friday. He's always great. It was Rosh Hashanah the first night. And I want to thank all of you for being...

0: men who met the St. Continental Congress in Philadelphia and came up with the Declaration of Independence, every single one of them was Christian. Two were deists, but they were still Christians. They weren't atheists, they weren't agnostics. Every single man that met again in the same building, Independence Hall in Philadelphia, many years later, after the Revolutionary War, to debate and adopt a constitution, every single one was Christian. Christian. It's because of the Hebrew Bible, it's because of the Christian majority, it's because of the fusion of these two Abrahamic faiths, and the fusion of the Enlightenment, the belief system against kings, against dictators and empires and so forth, that we have the most fantastic country on the face of the earth. Never before was such a nation established. 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
2: This is a Fox News alert. I'm Tom Rigotti. The U.S. Supreme Court rejects President Trump's desired restrictions on mail-in balloting. Here's Fox's Gernal Scott.
3: The decision allows mail-in voting nationwide to continue as the midterms approach. Justice Samuel Alito wrote in his dissenting opinion the court's denial was incorrect because some of the plaintiffs lacked standing.
2: Minnesota Democratic Congresswoman Ilhan Omar is now under criminal investigation by the Trump administration. Fox's Julian Turner reports.
4: Omar married Ahmed Nur Saeed Elmi in 2009. Republicans have long claimed he is her brother, and she married him as part of an immigration scheme, though she has never been formally charged.
2: Omar denies the accusation and says President Trump is obsessed with her. America's listening to Fox News.
5: From the 570 WSYR newsroom, I'm Bud Lowe. New York State is providing some relief from residents faced with rising energy bills this winter. Governor Kathy Hochul says checks worth up to $200 are coming to residents who automatically qualify to receive their payment in the mail. The Syracuse Common Council decided this afternoon not to vote yet to strip the Westcott Theater of its special use permit. After a discussion in executive session, the councilors decided to wait until after a special committee meeting set for September 21st. The city's been seeking to revoke the permit, citing a series of fights, shootings, and crowd control problems outside the theater. Syracuse police say three men who were shot near Onondaga Creek on the south side Sunday night are recovering today. Police were called out to the 700 block of South Avenue, where they found the three men plus several homes and cars had all been hit by gunfire. Next updates in 30 minutes. Breaking news anytime. I'm Bud Lowell on Syracuse's breaking news, weather, and traffic station, News Radio 570 WSYR.
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8: Clear through the overnight hours, low 47. Tuesday, partly sunny, high 75. Tuesday night, cloudy, low 60. On Wednesday, clouds and sun, a high 76. Thursday, showers and a thunderstorm around with a high 77, and partly sunny for Friday with a high 74. From the Stellar Roofing Weather Center, I'm Andy Robb.
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0: The midterms are almost here, and Republicans could be in deep trouble. Polls show Democrats leading in key races. Tonight, Rob Finnerty on Newsmax reveals the growing threat from the DSA and the radical left. With less than 60 days to go, Finnerty says it's time for the GOP to hit the panic button. The House may go, and control of the Senate is up for grabs. Gas prices, mortgage rates, health care, and out-of-control national debt. Americans are angry. And Newsmax shows you how the progressive left wants total control of Congress. Tallarico, El Sayed, AOC, Bernie Sanders. Finnerty reveals President Trump's secret plan to fight back. Don't miss Finnerty tonight at 8 p.m. Eastern on Newsmax. 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
2: Studies show that if we... Fox News, I'm Ted Lindner. The Supreme Court today rejecting President Trump's mail ballot restrictions for now. The cap wave of last-minute legal action with voting in the midterms already underway, now with less than 2 months to go. The court now allowing states to continue sending out mail ballots under these same systems they've used for years. The Trump White House had asked the court to clear the way for restrictions before the pivotal November contests for control of Congress. The case has major implications because nearly one-third of the country votes by mail. And President Trump brushing aside concerns over the rapid advancement of AI.
3: President Trump making it clear where he stands in the artificial intelligence race, posting AI taking over the world, destroying humanity and all other things bad is a hoax. Vice President J.D. Vance says AI, like any new technology, will bring both risks and benefits.
2: Fox's Lucas Tomlinson. 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
4: From the 570 WSYR newsroom, I'm Bud Lowell. The Syracuse Common Council has decided to hold off on voting to yank the Westcott Theater's special use permit. The councilors decided to wait until after a special committee meeting that is set for Monday. The city has been seeking to revoke the theater's permit, citing a series of fights, shootings, and crowd control problems outside. New York State is providing some relief for residents facing rising energy bills. Governor Kathy Hochul said rebate checks are going to provide financial help starting next week. Hochul says these checks will be worth up to $200, and residents that qualify will automatically get them in the mail. Syracuse police say three people were shot near Onondaga Creek on the south side last night. Police called out to the 700 block of South Avenue, where they found the three men, plus several homes and cars that all had been hit by gunfire. All three men are recovering. Next update in 30 minutes, breaking news anytime. I'm Bud Lowell on Syracuse's breaking news, weather, and traffic station, News Radio 570 WSYR.
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7: Clear through the overnight hours, low 47. Tuesday, partly sunny, high 75. Tuesday night, cloudy, low 60. On Wednesday, clouds and sun, a high 76. Thursday, showers and a thunderstorm around with a high 77. And partly sunny for Friday with a high 74. From the Stellar Roofing Weather Center, I'm Andy Robb.
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5: Fox News, I'm Sue Guzman. The U.S. Supreme Court rejecting President Trump's desired restrictions on mail-in balloting. Here's Fox's Grinnell Scott.
6: The decision allows mail-in voting nationwide to continue as the midterms approach. Justice Samuel Alito wrote in his dissenting opinion the court's denial was incorrect because some of the plaintiffs lacked standing.
5: The president had proposed the restrictions, arguing that mail votes are subject to fraud. Minnesota Democratic Congresswoman Ilhan Omar now under criminal investigation by the Trump administration. Here's Fox's Jillian Turner.
7: Omar married Ahmed Noor Saeed Elmi in 2009. Republicans have long claimed he is her brother, and she married him as part of an immigration scheme, though she has never been formally charged.
5: Omar denies the accusation, says President Trump is obsessed with her. 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
10: Clear through the overnight hours. Low 47. Tuesday, partly sunny. High 75. Tuesday night, cloudy. Low 60. On Wednesday, clouds and sun. A high 76. Thursday, showers and a thunderstorm around with a high 77. And partly sunny for Friday with a high 74. From the Stellar Roofing Weather Center, I'm Andy Robb.
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4: A quiet residential neighborhood erupts in chaos. Carmine Galante, the feared boss of the Bonanno crime family, lies dead, his cigar still clutched between his teeth.
5: Masked men walked into Joe and Mary's luncheonette in Brooklyn today and gunned down Carmine Galante, a man believed to be the most powerful mafia chieftain in the country.
4: The execution sent shockwaves through the criminal underworld and set the stage for one of the most pivotal criminal cases in New York City history. From the minds behind the acclaimed television series comes Law and Order: Criminal Justice System. This isn't a scripted drama. These are real stories told by the people who have lived them.
6: My father should have been a dead man.
4: For decades, the mafia had New York City in a stranglehold, with law enforcement seemingly powerless to intervene. But the murder of Carmine Galante marked the beginning of the end. Discover how a group of young prosecutors took on the mafia, and with the help of law enforcement, brought down its most powerful figures. I'm Anasika Nicolazzi, and from Wolf Entertainment and iHeart Podcasts, this is Law & Order Criminal Justice System.
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8: Fox News, I'm Ted Lindner. The Supreme Court Monday rejecting President Trump's mail-in ballot restrictions for now. It caps a wave of last-minute legal action with voting in the midterms already underway and the midterm election day less than 2 months away. The court now allowing states to continue sending out mail-in ballots under the same systems they've used for years. The Trump White House had asked the court to clear the way for restrictions before the pivotal November contest for control of Congress. The case has major implications because nearly one-third of the country now votes by mail. Iran continues its aggressive posture in the Middle East.
9: New satellite images collected by a commercial satellite agency show the aftermath of an Iranian drone attack on Saudi's east-west oil pipeline used to bypass the Strait of Hormuz. The attack occurred on September 11th, causing significant damage.
8: Fox's Jennifer Griffin. 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
12: Clear through the overnight hours, low 47. Tuesday, partly sunny, high 75. Tuesday night, cloudy, low 60. On Wednesday, clouds and sun, a high 76. Thursday, showers and a thunderstorm around with a high 77. And partly sunny for Friday with a high 74. From the Stellar Roofing Weather Center, I'm Andy Robb.
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1: Fox News, I'm Sue Guzman. The Supreme Court has rejected the Trump administration's bid to revive mail ballot rules before the midterms, leaving a lower court's nationwide block in place. After a three-month-long absence following a fall and a bout with pneumonia, Kentucky U.S. Senator Mitch McConnell made his return to Capitol Hill Monday.
2: I wasn't sure how many of you would be here today. But I'm glad to see you. Time to get back to work.
1: President Trump brushing aside concerns over the rapid advancement of AI.
3: President Trump making it clear where he stands in the artificial intelligence race, posting AI taking over the world, destroying humanity and all other things bad is a hoax. Vice President J.D. Vance says AI, like any new technology, will bring both risks and benefits.
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5: 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Weather.
6: Clear through the overnight hours. Low 47. Tuesday, partly sunny. High 75. Tuesday night, cloudy. Low 60. On Wednesday, clouds and sun. A high 76. Thursday, showers and a thunderstorm around with a high 77. And partly sunny for Friday with a high 74. From the Stellar Roofing Weather Center, I'm Andy Robb.
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11: 6:30 a.m., your alarm goes off. You jolt awake and start thinking about fueling your gut? 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

0: widely expected to vote in favor of a quarter percentage point rate hike. And Widows Bay breaking a record at the 2026 Emmy Awards. 14 wins, including comedy series, best comedy series, and 3 acting wins. Pitt winning best drama, the show featuring a tribute to the late Dolly Parton. I'm Sue Guzman. This is Fox News.
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2: Clear through the overnight hours, low 47. Tuesday, partly sunny, high 75. Tuesday night, cloudy, low 60. On Wednesday, clouds and sun, a high 76. Thursday, showers and a thunderstorm around with a high 77. And partly sunny for Friday with a high 74. From the Stellar Roofing Weather Center, I'm Andy Robb.
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8: It's 5 o'clock. 47 degrees in downtown Syracuse. I'm Barry V. These are the top stories. No bail reduction in the death of a 3-year-old. The victim in Saturday's homicide identified. And the city wants more money from SU. Details ahead. First, a check of traffic and weather together on the 10s.
9: 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Right now, 81 South is moving well into downtown with no delays at 690 and the Harrison Street off-ramp. 690 West is moving well through construction from GLF to Townsend Street, and no problem 690 Eastbound in from John Glenn Boulevard and 695 as well. Now in the 570 WSYR Weather Center, here's meteorologist Jason Catarina.
10: Partly sunny and pleasant today with low humidity, the high 75. Partly cloudy, a stray shower tonight. Still mild with the low down to 61. Now more clouds and sun for Wednesday, the high 76. Cloudy and humid with a couple of showers and a thunderstorm Thursday and the high 77.
11: The High Court rules on voting. I'm Ted Lindner, Fox News. The Supreme Court Monday rejecting President Trump's mail-in ballot restrictions for now, capping a wave of last-minute legal action heading into the midterm elections, now less than 2 months away. The court allowing states to continue sending out mail-in ballots under the same systems they've used since 2020, since COVID. The Trump White House had asked the court to clear the way for restrictions before the pivotal November contests for control of Congress. The case has major implications because nearly one-third of the country now votes by mail. The president strongly pushing back against recent fears about an artificial intelligence takeover. Fox's Christina Coleman explains what the president said.
12: Writing in part on Truth Social, quote, concerning AI, when in the history of business did anyone see the leaders of an industry call for regulation that, if strongly implemented, will drive them into oblivion and bankruptcy? AI taking over the world, destroying humanity and all other things bad is a hoax. No different from Russia, Russia, Russia. He also addressed this topic during his visit in Ireland.
13: We're leading China in AI. We're the most sophisticated country in the world. And frankly, I want to keep it that way.
12: This, as Anthropic's co-founder calls for safeguards against an AI takeover.
11: President Trump has also rejected the idea that AI could pose as a threat to humanity. After a 3-month absence following a serious fall and a bout with pneumonia, Republican Kentucky Senator Mitch McConnell making his return to Capitol Hill.
14: I wasn't sure how many of you would be here today. I'm glad to see get back to work.
11: In today's primary election in Delaware, the last state primary before the November midterms, Delaware voters will decide 33 contested primary races. Just one of them, Democrat Senator Chris Coons, was looking for a third full term. 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
8: 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A woman charged in connection with a drunk driving crash that killed a 3-year-old Yasmin Schaff will remain in jail for now.
15: A judge refused to lower the $500,000 cash-only bail for Rantasia Broom. She's charged with second-degree manslaughter and the death of the 3-year-old girl. Prosecutors say police responded to a party on Park Street back in July where Broom's sister Jasmine Van and the child's mother were fighting about Van trying to drive while she was drunk. Broom promised police she would not let Van drive, but prosecutors allege that as soon as police left the home, Broom got out of the driver's seat and gave the car keys back to Van. Joel Askey, News Radio 570 WSYR.
8: We now know the name of the homicide victim in Saturday's shooting on South Albert Street. Syracuse police say it was 21-year-old Kavion Davis, who was shot in the leg and later succumbed to his injuries. So far, no arrests have been made. Syracuse City Auditor Alex Marion wants Syracuse University to increase its financial contributions to the city. Marion released a report arguing the university's current annual payment of about $2 million is inadequate, given the value of its tax-exempt property and the city's financial challenges. Meanwhile, Syracuse University disputes parts of the report. A university spokesperson said the university was not consulted during the creation of the report. Our next news in 30 minutes. Breaking news anytime. Now it's more with Dave Allen on News Radio 570 WSYR.
16: Good Lord, it got cold last night. 40s, it looks like, across much of our listening area. It's 48 degrees here downtown. What are we in for today? Sunshine, rain, frost. Who did I see? Somebody had temperatures down around 32 this morning. Anyhow, we'll check traffic and weather together on the 10s, get an update from AccuWeather here in just a couple of minutes. Well, it's his first time here on this morning show. It's great to welcome the Republican candidate for State Controller, Joseph Hernandez, to the show. Joe, for those who don't know, what's your background?
17: Yeah, you know, my background is like most, you know, or like a very sort of similar story for many Americans. I was born in Cuba. I came here as a refugee at the age of 7. My father was a political prisoner in Cuba, and we got pretty much kicked out of Cuba in the 1980s during the Mariel Boatlift. We came here with nothing. My father washed dishes. My mom cleaned houses to put food on our table. And, you know, we were taught to work hard, to get educated, to love America, and to pay back. And, you know, that's the story of many, many Americans throughout history. It's not a novel one. But, you know, it has made me appreciate the greatness of this country and the fact that, in my opinion, we're still that shining city on the hill. And I just want to do my service to pay back to a great country and a great society and a great people who have given me so much.
16: Yeah, a lot of our listeners are going to say, Joe, I don't even know what the state controller does. What is the role of the controller?
17: Yeah. No, you're right. It's one of these roles that have sort of not really hit the radar of voters in terms of importance, but it's actually a utterly important role. It's a role that was really developed in the 1840s in New York after we saw corruption at a legislative level and we saw corruption at the executive level. Luckily, the founders of New York at that point, the Constitution of New York, realized that they needed basically an adult in the room, somebody who was going to watch over the taxpayer dollars. And that's what the role is. The role is really intended to be an overseer of a sacred overseer of the taxpayer dollars, one that was going to keep an eye and make sure that there was fairness and no fraud and no abuse, from the taxpayer's coffers. And so the role has really two primary functions. One is to effectively do that, and the vehicle that is used to do that is audits, and we haven't done a lot of those lately, and we certainly haven't found a lot of fraud and abuse like we should. And the other role is managing one of the largest pools of capital in the world, which is the pension fund that belongs really to pensioners, people who have given their lives to the state, working for the state. And that pool of capital is about $300 billion. So the comptroller is a sole trustee of that fund and has to manage it in a way that gets returns for pensioners and reduces the tax burden for state residents, because at the end of the day, if the pension obligations are not met, the taxpayers have to make up the difference. And that's really the two primary roles. So it's audit and management of the pension fund. So it's basically bringing credibility and honesty to how we spend taxpayer dollars.
16: All right, let's set the record straight here, Joe. Tom DiNapoli does not have a lifetime appointment to this position, correct?
17: Well, one would think that he's been a politician for 40 years and in this role for 20 years. And, you know, it's ironic because if you ask most people don't even know, never mind the role, they don't know who he is. And it's ironic because this role is supposed to be a really loud role. You're supposed to be saying no a lot. You're supposed to be saying that's irrational a lot. And the reality is, when you look at the history of Tom DiNapoli, who, by the way, is a nice guy, I don't want to criticize him as an individual, but when you look at his performance record, you know, when he started, the state budget was $127 billion. It is $277 billion today. You know, the debt obligations we have as a state is irrational. When you account for the debt that we have at the state level, which is constitutionally capped, by the way, when you add the New York City debt, when you add the MTA debt, and the latter being a backdoor ways of raising debt, you know, where the taxpayers are on the hook, you know, we have $200 billion in debt in this state. We pay about $1.3 billion in interest and principal payments a month. This is our monthly bill on debt. We have a budget that is, if we were a country, we would be number 13th. We have a budget bigger than Israel, bigger than Sweden, bigger than Portugal, and we don't have an army or navies or or embassies around the world. Under Tom DiNapoli's leadership, the budget has the expenditure in this state, the irresponsibility of how we spend money has gone through the roof. And I'm here to bring some sanity to that process.
16: Joe, I'm sure we'll do it again. I got a scoot, though. That's the Republican candidate for state controller, Joseph Hernandez. 510 News Radio 570 WSYR. Let's check our Tuesday morning traffic and weather together on the 10s. Here's Jeff Wise.
9: 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Right now, 81 South is moving well into downtown with no delays at 690 and the Harrison Street off-ramp. 690 West is moving well through construction from GLAV to Townsend Street, and no problem 690 Eastbound in from John Glenn Boulevard and 695 as well. Now in the 570 WSYR Weather Center, here's meteorologist Jason Caterina.
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10: A pleasant Tuesday with partly sunny skies and low humidity. The high 75 today. Partly cloudy, a stray shower tonight. Mild with the low down to 61. More clouds and sun for Wednesday with the high 76. Then Thursday, cloudy and humid. We'll have a couple of showers and a thunderstorm. The high 77. Partly sunny, pleasant and less humid Friday with the high 74. From the Stellar Roofing Weather Center, I'm meteorologist Jason Caterina.
16: Clear skies, it's chilly and 48 degrees here in downtown Syracuse at News Radio 570 WSYR.
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16: It's 5:15 here at News Radio 570 WSYR. Dave Allen on Syracuse's Morning News. Well, the Federal Reserve will be holding its policy meeting this week, and there could be news about interest rates tomorrow. Let's bring in our national correspondent, Rory O'Neill. A lot of eyes on this one. What are we in for here?
28: Yeah, now remember, it's a two-day meeting. It starts today, and then tomorrow afternoon at 2 o'clock, we get the decision about what will happen with interest rates. And most agree those rates will be going up about a quarter of a percentage point is the estimate. So if you're a saver, if you've got money in the bank, if you've got CDs, well, good for you because you may be making a little bit more. But if you're a borrower relying on credit cards or if you're trying to buy a car, maybe a home, then that means it could cost you more to do both of those things. So a lot of pressure on this new Fed chair, as it's likely he's going to announce a rate hike tomorrow, which is exactly what President Trump did not want when he appointed Kevin Warsh to the job.
16: Yeah, this new Fed chair's in a bit of a pickle. He's in a tough spot.

0: tonight that shows the average annual cost to own and operate a new vehicle is $12,800 a year. That's more than $1,000 a month when you factor in the cost. Here's the big one. Depreciation is a big number in this. And then it depends on the kind of car, because these electric cars are depreciating at a much higher rate than their gas-powered cousins.
1: Yeah. Just a side note, it's still cheaper to have kids. So. Wait, I said that backwards. It's cheaper to get a car than to have kids.
0: There you go. Well, the kid needs a car ultimately, too, so that's going to be a problem.
1: I was up too late watching football. There's like football every night of the week now, you know.
0: Yeah, there's no escape.
1: Which
0: is a good thing.
1: Yeah, it's going to be a painful season. Hey, did you see him wheel out Mitch McConnell yesterday? God bless him.
0: I did. Yep, and Mitch is back. The Mitch is back. That was a bit of a surprise. They were saying he might come out Tuesday afternoon, like the groundhog in February, but instead they wheeled him out yesterday. And, you know, that's good. Look, he's 84 years old. He had polio as a kid. You certainly want to see him recover, but you also want to see him effectively represent the people of Kentucky.
1: You could only see him speaking from a distance. He wasn't mic'd up or anything. I was trying to see if his lips were lining up with the actual sound we were hearing. So,
0: yeah, still a lot of Weekend at Bernie's comparisons, that's for sure.
1: All I could picture was the hologram from Star Wars.
0: It's all AI.
1: Yeah. All right. Thanks, Rory. That's our national correspondent, Rory O'Neill. News Radio 570 WSYR. Let's switch gears, get some money news. 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
2: This is the Bloomberg Money Minute. Artificial intelligence may be making it harder for young workers to get their start. A new Census Bureau study finds college graduates in majors most exposed to AI saw their odds of landing a job right out of school fall by 5 percentage points after ChatGPT launched in 2022. Plus, their initial earnings dropped 13%. All eyes are on the Federal Reserve, which kicks off its two-day policy meeting today. Traders are betting on an interest rate hike. S&P futures are down 41 points. Dow futures are falling 350. Yesterday, a sell-off for chip stocks, with top executives at leading AI companies saying it's time to slow down development. The S&P 500 dropped 0.5%. And shares of Roblox surged yesterday after the company announced new tools for game designers and features for players. Game creators will be able to make games as standalone apps on mobile, PC, and consoles, and players will be able to join a game in a web browser with no installation required. Courtney Dunahoe, Bloomberg Radio.
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3: 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Right now, 81 South is up to speed heading into downtown with no delays at 690 and Harrison Street. 690 West is moving well through the construction zone from Teal Ave to Townsend Street, and no delays right now on 690 East as you make your way in from John Glenn Boulevard at 695 as well. I'm Jeff Wise on Syracuse's breaking news, weather, and traffic station, News Radio 570 WSYR.
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7: A pleasant Tuesday with partly sunny skies and low humidity. The high 75 today. Partly cloudy, a stray shower tonight. Mild with the low down to 61. More clouds and sun for Wednesday with the high 76. Then Thursday, cloudy and humid. We'll have a couple of showers and a thunderstorm. The high 77. Partly sunny, pleasant and less humid Friday with the high 74. From the Stellar Roofing Weather Center, I'm meteorologist Jason Caterina.
1: Boy, what a great night to sleep. Had the windows open. It was it felt like October, maybe November last night. 48 degrees currently here in downtown Syracuse at News Radio 570 WSYR.
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12: Hey, thanks and good morning. Monday Night Football, the Chiefs crushing the Broncos. Patrick Mahomes back on the field for the first time since tearing his ACL in December. Throws for 2 scores, also ran for a touchdown. The Bills' home opener is Thursday night versus the Lions, Buffalo favored by 4.5. You can see the game on Prime. Syracuse football heads to Pittsburgh on Thursday night for a matchup with the Panthers. Start time 7:30. You can see the game on ESPN. Baldwinsville native Bruce Warrick has been named interim athletic director at Florida State after the Seminoles fired VP and director of athletics Michael Alford on Monday. On the diamond, how about the Yankees? They punched their playoff ticket following their victory in Minnesota.
13: Driven deep to left field. There it goes! See ya! The captain's back. A long 3-run home run. And the Yankees lead 7-2.
12: That is Michael Kay with the call, courtesy of the YES Network. 8-3 is your final. Judge with a three-run homer. Austin Wells also went yard. Pete Alonso 0-for-3 with a walk in his return to Citi Field. The Orioles defeat the Mets. Your final score is 2-1. The Clippers and Raptors have both agreed to complete the blockbuster trade that will send Kawhi Leonard back to Toronto. Syracuse men's soccer, they'll visit Colgate tonight. First kick is at 7 o'clock. From the Del Lago Sports Desk, I'm John DeTullio, sports at 25 and 55, right here, News Radio 570 WSYR.
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11: A chilly 47 degrees downtown. It's 5:30. I'm Barry V. These are the top stories. A judge refuses a bail reduction, delaying the decision on the West Cop permit, and Hochul gives more details about the rebate checks. Details ahead. First, a check of traffic and weather together on the 10s.
17: 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Right now in Pompey on Oran Delphi Road at number 2 Road, police are responding to an accident there. No delays for you downtown on 81 South at the 690 interchange, and 690 West is moving well through construction from Teal Ave to Townsend Street. That's still down to two lanes. Now on the 570 WSYR Weather Center, here's meteorologist Jason Caterina.
18: Partly sunny and pleasant today with low humidity, the high 75. Partly cloudy, a stray shower tonight. Still mild with the low down to 61. Now more clouds and sun for Wednesday, the high 76. Cloudy and humid with a couple of showers and a thunderstorm Thursday and the high 77.
19: Fox News. I'm Sue Guzman. The Supreme Court rejecting President Trump's bid to revive strict mail ballot rules before the midterm elections. The move allows states to continue sending out mail-in ballots using the same processes they've used for years. Yemen's Houthi rebels have seized two strategic islands in the southern Red Sea. It's a move that could strengthen their control over a key maritime shipping route. Meantime, repairs to a major Saudi pipeline that was damaged last week could take 3 to 5 weeks. And President Trump is brushing aside concerns regarding the safety and the rapid advancement of AI.
20: President Trump making it clear where he stands in the artificial intelligence race, posting AI taking over the world, destroying humanity and all other things bad.
19: Fox's Lucas Tomlinson reporting. 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
11: WSYR News Time is 5:33. A woman charged in connection with a drunk driving crash that killed 3-year-old Yasmin Schaff will remain in jail for now. A judge has refused to lower the $500,000 cash bail for Ren Tasha Broom. She is charged with second-degree manslaughter in the death of the 3-year-old girl. Prosecutors say police responded to a party on Park Street back in July where Broom's sister Jasmine Van and the child's mother were fighting about Van trying to drive when she was drunk. Broom promised police that she would not let Van drive, but prosecutors allege that as soon as police left the home, Broom got out of the driver's seat and gave the keys back to Van. The Westcott Theater will keep its special use permit, at least for now.
21: Councilors decided not to vote on the matter yesterday and instead will discuss it during a committee meeting next Monday. The city has been seeking to revoke the theater's special use permit, citing a series of fights, shootings, and crowd control problems. Joel Askey, News Radio 570 WSYR.
11: Governor Hochul has outlined when those rebate checks will be going out.
22: Relief is on the way. 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
11: Residents who qualify will automatically receive the payments in the mail. Our next news in 30 minutes. 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
23: It's 5:34. Dave Allen here. It is a Tuesday morning. We're getting ready for a big day on Saturday, the 10th annual Harvey Skill on Farm Fest. It's always great to chat with Dave Knapp. He's he's an Onondaga County legislator. He's also chairman of the county's Agriculture Council. Good morning, sir.
24: Good morning. How are you?
23: You got any frost down your way this morning?
24: Boy, I tell you, when I came outside, it was close. It was definitely a fall feel in the air.
23: No,
24: absolutely.
23: Kidding. Here we go. Yeah, on Farm Fest Saturday. This is a big one. 10 years. What are we in for here?
24: Absolutely. Yep. You know, it's been growing every year. Last year we had in the neighborhood of 13,000 people that came out for On Farm Fest, and what it is. You know, every generation gets a little bit farther away from their farming roots. You know, a lot of folks when they were a kid had an uncle or a grandfather that had the farm, and unfortunately, these days it's not that way anymore. And so, part of the Agriculture Council's mission is education and telling folks, where their food comes from. And so, 10 years ago, we came up with this idea of having an open farm day, absolutely free, no admission. With several farms open this year, we have 12. It varies every year, but we have such a varied agricultural community in our county. And so we've got, we try to have a farm from, every different segment. And so once again, we have a great lineup, everything from, our Tree G Dairy up in Pompey with robots milking cows. Of course, Albany's Longhorns, Texas Longhorns, in upstate New York, which is always a really, really popular one. We have a few new ones this year with the Chicken Ranch, which is Onondaga County's number two in poultry and eggs in New York State, and one of our poultry farms, Smith's Farm, is open this year with the Chicken Ranch and a new store that's a really, really neat and unique store. Also, RGB Horses over in Skinny Atlas is also another new new addition. Also, a fun thing up in the northern part of the county at Sunshine Horses, we're having a mobile dairy display. So, besides the horse farm, which they do a great job, instead of having to drive all the way down south to Pompey to 3G Dairy, they have a mobile dairy experience, which is an 18-wheel van that expands out, and you can go in, and they've actually usually have a live animal or two, but it goes through the whole what dairy farming is all about and everything. So, again, just a lot of fun activities for the family. It's not a long day. It's 10 until 3. You know, we're getting into harvest time, so we didn't want to, you know, make things any more challenging for the farmers than it already is. So we just do it 10 to 3. But plan your day on farmfest.com. Lots of folks, you know, try to make it to several farms. And the unique thing is you get to talk to right to the farmer themselves. This is about education. It's about communication. And, you know, you really get to see, you know, how these varying farm operations work.
23: Yep. There's no possible way that you can visit all the farms, but if you pick two, maybe three at the most, you can just have a great day of seeing these farms.
24: Absolutely. Again, every place, every location has a little bit of music for entertainment going, food trucks. For purchase, obviously, but again, like I said, no admission to any of the farms, prices, or anything like that. Of course, free parking, et cetera. So try to keep it very, very reasonable for families to go out and learn about where the food comes from.
23: Okay, we'll see you on Saturday for the Harvey Skill on Farm Fest. He's chair of the county's Agriculture Council. That is Onondaga County Legislator Dave Knapp. All right, good stuff. It'll be fun. Weather's looking pretty good for Saturday as well. 5:39, we will check traffic and weather together on the 10s next.
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17: 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An accident there is being cleared. No delays for you downtown on 81 South at the 690 interchange. And 690 East is moving well in from John Glenn Boulevard and 695 toward Hiawatha Boulevard, West Street, and 81 downtown. I'm Jeff Wise on Syracuse's breaking news, weather, and traffic station, News Radio 570 WSYR.
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31: 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Weather.
18: A pleasant Tuesday with partly sunny skies and low humidity. The high 75 today. Partly cloudy, a stray shower tonight. Mild with the low down to 61. More clouds and sun for Wednesday with the high 76. Then Thursday, cloudy and humid. We'll have a couple of showers and a thunderstorm. The high 77. Partly sunny, pleasant and less humid Friday with the high 74. From the Stellar Roofing Weather Center, I'm meteorologist Jason Caterina.
23: Definitely chilly this morning. We've got clear skies, 48 degrees currently in downtown Syracuse. 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
2: 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On this Tuesday, I'm thinking about the state of Texas. Recent polling shows Democrat James Tallarico leading Republican Ken Paxton by a few points, a major problem for the Republicans. The reason President Trump endorsed Paxton, the Attorney General of Texas, over the incumbent Senator John Cornyn is because the president did not believe Cornyn was supporting the Save America Act. Despite the polling, the GOP is actually getting a break because Tallarico is a nut. You remember the four genders thing that he was espousing? But here's the truth. It really doesn't matter which person you vote for this coming November, because the parties, not the candidates, are in control. Leadership now dictates what its members say and do. If the Democrats want to pretend there are four genders, that's it. If you dissent, they cut off your reelection money. Although, to be fair, the four gender thing has been repudiated. Well, that's where we are. And both parties play this game. Back in a moment. 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That is the Morning O'Reilly Update. 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
4: This is a Bloomberg Money Minute. Abbott Labs has agreed to pay $385 million to settle allegations related to poor manufacturing practices at two of its facilities, including one that makes baby formula. The case centers on Abbott's Michigan plant, which was shut down in 2022 after FDA inspectors found unsanitary conditions and bacteria, triggering a nationwide formula shortage. Abbott says it's not an admission of fault or liability. The prospect of higher energy prices fueling inflation is adding pressure on the Federal Reserve to deliver its first rate hike in 3 years. Traders are pricing in roughly a 95% chance of an increase when the central bank's meeting wraps up tomorrow afternoon. Ahead of that, S&P futures are down 45 points. Dow futures are falling 380. And the NFL season opener last week scored more than 25 million viewers across NBC stations and the Peacock streaming platform. The Seahawks beat the Patriots. Courtney Donahoe, Bloomberg Radio.
6: 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In Pompey on Orin-Delphi Road at number 2 Road, an accident there is being cleared. No delays on 690 eastbound in from John Glenn Boulevard in the fairgrounds. And 81 South is on time for you with no delays at the 690 interchange downtown as well. I'm Jeff Wise on Syracuse's breaking news, weather, and traffic station. 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
10: 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Weather.
18: A pleasant Tuesday with partly sunny skies and low humidity. The high 75 today. Partly cloudy, a stray shower tonight. Mild with the low down to 61. More clouds and sun for Wednesday with the high 76. Then Thursday, cloudy and humid. We'll have a couple of showers and a thunderstorm. The high 77. Partly sunny, pleasant and less humid Friday with the high 74. From the Stellar Roofing Weather Center, I'm meteorologist Jason Caterina.
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8: No more Regents, at least not as a requirement to graduate, at least not commencing with the class of 2028. When I was young, a long time ago, a Regents diploma, oh my gosh, that was hard to get. It indicated that you were one of the best educated high school students in America. Over the years, that Regents diploma has come to mean a whole lot less. They dumbed down the test. They can't hardly administer the test year after year without making major screw-ups, and they made it so everyone had to take the test so that everyone would feel good about themselves. Well, problem is that not very many folks were doing very well. And so yesterday, State Education Department Board of Regents said, we're going to eliminate the Regents mandate, and we're going to make everything swell and good. Well, what they're doing is they're lowering standards. Instead, they're going to be like projects and community involvement and cultural literacy and stuff like that. The teachers can't teach, the students can't learn, and yet we've got to churn out diplomas, so we need to change, i.e. lower, the standards of diplomas. It will be good if they keep the Regents tests and if they make them difficult again and allow them to be an area where academic high achievers can get some extra certification of their capability. But the real concern I have is that eliminating objective standards for graduation and creating a whole bunch of this mumbo-jumbo nonsense will make our schools nothing other than diploma mills. And it's not the piece of paper that makes an education valuable. It's not what you hold in your hand. It is what you have learned in your mind, the knowledge you've acquired, the skills you've gained. And unfortunately, I don't think our schools do a very good job at that. So the Regents mandate is going away, and it is one more example of lowering the standards in New York's public education system.
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11: All right, good morning, Dave, and thank you. Monday Night Football, the Chiefs blow out the Broncos 31-10. Patrick Mahomes in his return, 15-27 for 184 yards, two touchdowns and one pick. Kenneth Walker, huge night, 23 carries for 173 yards and a touchdown. Bo Nix held to just 131 yards passing. For the Bills, their home opener is Thursday versus the Lions. Here is Buffalo DC, Jim Leonard, preparing for Jared Goff in the Lions offense.
17: They provide some big issues, right? They're extremely talented. They're an explosive offense. They've been for years. Goff's been playing at an extremely high level now for a long time. So it's not fun to watch him on tape, but you do know what the issues are, and we're going to solve that problem.
11: Buffalo is favored by 4.5. Syracuse football will head to Pittsburgh on Thursday night for a matchup with the Panthers. You can see the game on ESPN. Kickoff is at 7:30. Baldwinsville native Bruce Warrick has been named interim athletic director. Alford is a 1985 grad of C.W. Baker High School. Florida State fired VP and director of athletics Michael Alford on Monday. The Yankees punched their playoff ticket with a victory at Minnesota 8-3. Aaron Judge with a 3-run homer. The Mets lose to the Orioles 2-1. Pete Alonso in his return to Citi Field. He goes 0-3 with a walk. From the Del Lago Sports Desk, I'm John DeTullio. 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
23: Downtown, we're at 47 degrees. It's 6 o'clock. I'm Barry V. These are the top stories. No reduced bail in connection with the death of a three-year-old. The city wants SU to pay more. And police looking for a sex offender. Details are ahead. First, let's get a check of traffic and weather together on the 10s.
6: 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In Pompeii on Orindelphi Road at Number 2 Road, an accident there is being cleared. No delays on 690 eastbound in from John Glenn Boulevard in the fairgrounds. And 81 South is on time for you with no delays at the 690 interchange downtown as well. I'm Jeff Wise on Syracuse's breaking news, weather, and traffic station, News Radio 570 WSYR.
18: Partly sunny and pleasant today with low humidity, the high 75. Partly cloudy, a stray shower tonight. Still mild with the low down to 61. Now more clouds and sun for Wednesday, the high 76. Cloudy and humid with a couple of showers and a thunderstorm Thursday and the high 77.
1: He doesn't want to slow down AI. I'm Dave Anthony, Fox News. President Trump is calling fears of artificial intelligence destroying humanity a hoax after some AI company leaders had called for better guardrails so the technology doesn't get out of control. As the president pushes to beat China in AI advancement, Vice President Vance says,
2: "It's something that we're concerned by, but we want to make sure that we actually regulate smartly. And we're thoughtful about the risk here."
1: And today, Fox's Alexandria Hoff reports.
4: Vice President Vance, he's going to be meeting privately with House Republicans ahead of a vote aimed at preventing data centers from driving up household bills. With tech companies building out massive energy infrastructure and midterms looming, lawmakers want to show that they're working to protect voters from rising utility costs. But the political battle over how fast AI should grow is escalating.
1: President Trump won't be able to restrict mail-in voting like he wanted. The Supreme Court blocks his Postal Service ballot requirements.
5: The decision allows mail-in voting nationwide to continue as the midterms approach. Ballots cast by mail have become common for Americans, with nearly a third of the country taking advantage of the option.
1: Fox's Gernal Scott. They're getting ready to vote in Delaware next hour, the last state to hold primaries just 7 weeks before the November elections. Oil prices are rising another 2%+ today. Diesel up 3 more cents to another record high, and Fox's Jonathan Savage reports.
7: The United Nations Security Council meets today as attacks on Saudi energy infrastructure continue. Iran-backed groups have launched attacks from Yemen and Iraq in recent days. A key oil pipeline used to bypass the Strait of Hormuz has been badly damaged.
1: They honored TV's best shows last night.
10: Widow's Bay dominated the 78th annual Emmy Awards, winning 14 trophies, including Best Comedy Series. Star Matthew Rhys made history as the first actor to win all three lead acting categories, taking comedy actor for the show and limited series actor for Netflix's The Beast. And
1: that's Michelle Pollino. The Pitt won the Best Drama Emmy. 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
23: 570 WSYR News Time is 6:03. A judge has refused to lower the $500,000 cash-only bail for Wren Tasha Broom. She is charged with second-degree manslaughter in the death of 3-year-old Yasmin Schaff. Prosecutors say police responded to a party on Park Street where Broom's sister, Jasmine Van, and the child's mother were fighting about Van trying to drive while she was drunk. Broom promised police she would not let Van drive, but prosecutors alleged that as soon as police left, Broom got out of the driver's seat and gave the keys back to Van. Syracuse City Auditor Alex Marion wants Syracuse University to increase its financial contributions to the city.
16: Marion released a report arguing that the university's current annual payment of about $2 million is inadequate, given the value of its tax-exempt property and the city's financial challenges. Meanwhile, Syracuse University disputes parts of the report. A university spokesperson says the university was not consulted during the creation of that report. Joel Askey, News Radio 570 WSYR.
23: Syracuse police are asking for the public's help in locating a level 3 registered sex offender. They are looking for 57-year-old George Lawson. His last known address was Marguerite Avenue in the city. A photo of Lawson is available on the social media page of the Syracuse Police Department. Our next news in 30 minutes. Breaking news anytime. 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
19: Well, Rick Reagan's our money coach. Rick, you and I have been doing this for, gosh, what, 10 years now? We got a lot to talk about this week. Let's start with 9/11. 25 years ago, the markets were closed for almost a week, for the longest spell since the Great Depression. Take us back to then, Rick. What were you thinking as you waited for the markets to resume trading?
27: Well, you know, I think I was like everybody else. I was just really nervous about, A, if they could even get the markets open and trading effectively. I mean, Dave, 9/11 took out a lot of the trading apparatus of the New York Stock Exchange, of a lot of different trading, and terribly a lot of the people that did it. So we didn't even know if it was going to function properly. And that's why it was closed for so long. The good news is it functioned properly. The bad news is, boy, it was an ugly day when it opened up. The Dow on the first day it was open dropped 7%. By the end of that first trading week, we were down about 14%. So the good news is markets opened and worked efficiently. The bad news is we just saw a huge negative sell-off to it. Now, The thing to take away from that, though, is something I've taken away and used for 25 years, a lot of it talking to you here on the radio, is no matter how bad an event may seem at the time, and that was horrible, you can't let it affect your stock picking, because even though the markets did drop 14% in that first week, that by the way, Dave, would be equivalent to 7,500 points on the Dow if it was right now. You had all that back on the Dow within 2 months. The S&P 500 came back quicker. You had all the losses back within a month. So it was a lesson to me that I've taken my entire investing life from there, that even when something really horrible happens, you can't sell into it, because it did not feel good. It felt like a panic at the time. But instead of selling, you should have been buying into it to make money. And we've seen that over and over, whether it's tariffs that we weren't expecting, whether it was COVID coming out. It's historically been a mistake to sell into the markets when you have a really big event, and it would have been a mistake back 9/11.
23: All right, coming back to the present day, artificial intelligence has been grabbing much of the financial headlines, and not in a good way either. Yeah. Rick, we seem to have gone from worries of AI taking our jobs to worries it will end society as we know it.
27: Yes, he summed it up really well right there. What a switch. In about 2 months, that switch has happened. And really, it was the OpenAI having their bot get loose and break into Hugging Face that really got the market's attention. But, you know, over the weekend, you had Dario Amodei, who is the CEO of Anthropic, come out and say we need to slow this down. You saw Sam Altman, the CEO of OpenAI, say we have to slow it down. Elon Musk seconded that. We've got the people that are running it that know it the most that are saying we need to slow it down. And then on the other side, though, you know, the President Trump, the administration's answer so far has been we need to win the race because if we don't, China will. So I think we're going to have a really interesting next few weeks on will there be regulation from Washington, or will these companies be able to self-regulate themselves? Because, I mean, I think we need to keep in mind, because it's all negative on AI right now, I think we need to keep in mind there can be a lot of positive benefits, particularly for me in the medical field and medical innovations. I think that Dario Amodei, the CEO of Anthropic, said it best. If we build it the right way, the risk of something bad happening is very low. If we build it the wrong way, the risk of something happening is very high. So I think these are going to be pivotal weeks, and the markets are watching it. A lot of this rise in the stock market, a lot of the boom in the economy has come from the build-out of artificial intelligence. If that slows down, it can have negative effects on the markets. And by the way, we're seeing that in stock futures this morning. Dow is only down somewhere around 100 points last I looked. NASDAQ, the tech stocks, are down almost 2%. So they're taking this threat seriously.
23: Rick, also we have oil prices up over $100 a barrel again. Finally seems to be negatively affecting stocks. You've been predicting a September sell-off. Is it finally arriving?
27: Yeah, I think likely it is, but I said that a couple of weeks ago I thought it was coming. But I think this is going to be the thing that pushes the markets down here. I mean, September's traditionally a terrible month, and it's a really bad month during midterm election years. So I'd expect a pullback anyways, but I think the oil prices, I think the inflation concerns are enough to give us this pullback. Now, I say that, but I don't think we're looking at a crash here. I don't think anybody should be selling their stocks, but I think we're likely having a natural pullback, and it's one that I think will rally from the fourth quarter. But next few weeks, I'd be a little bit nervous about markets.
23: All right, there's a Fed meeting this week. It seems more likely than even a week ago that the Fed will go ahead and raise rates.
27: Yeah, I've switched camps, Dave. I mean, I think they are going to likely raise. The inflation data we got last week was not good, 3.4% CPI inflation. I think they're going to have to raise. I think it's only going to be a quarter point. Maybe they do one more after it. I'm hoping it's not the beginning of an extended cycle, but I am now in the camp that we'll get a Fed rate increase this week.
23: All right. Thank you, Rick. That's our money coach, Rick Reagan. More money news coming up from Bloomberg at 18 and 48 throughout the morning here on Syracuse's Morning News. 610 News Radio 570 WSYR. Let's switch gears and check traffic and weather together on the 10s. Here's Jeff Wise.
6: 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In Pompeii on Orin Delphi Road at number 2 Road, an accident there is being cleared. No delays on 690 eastbound in from John Glenn Boulevard and the fairgrounds. And 81 south is on time for you with no delays at the 690 interchange downtown as well. I'm Jeff Wise on Syracuse's breaking news, weather, and traffic station, News Radio 570 WSYR.
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18: A pleasant Tuesday with partly sunny skies and low humidity. The high 75 today. Partly cloudy, a stray shower tonight. Mild with the low down to 61. More clouds and sun for Wednesday with the high 76. Then Thursday, cloudy and humid. We'll have a couple of showers and a thunderstorm. The high 77. Partly sunny, pleasant and less humid Friday with the high 74. From the Stellar Roofing Weather Center, I'm meteorologist Jason Caterina.
23: Definitely feeling like fall this morning. We've got clear skies right now. Should have a beautiful sunrise here in about 40 minutes. It's currently 48 degrees in downtown Syracuse at News Radio 570 WSYR.
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2: This is a Bloomberg Money Minute. Bank of America throwing some cold water on Wall Street's trading boom. The financial giant says its trading revenue will be relatively flat this quarter compared to last year after a strong first half. Wall Street is coming off a banner start to the year, with Bank of America stock traders hauling in a record amount of revenue during the second quarter. The revelation sending shares of the big banks lower yesterday. Checking on the markets this morning, stock futures are seeing losses as the debate continues to rage over whether artificial intelligence could inflict catastrophic harm. Meantime, the Federal Reserve kicking off its two-day policy meeting today. And Volvo is betting Americans aren't ready to go all in on electric cars just yet. The automaker is rolling out new long-range plug-in hybrid versions of its popular XC60 and XC90 SUVs in the U.S. and Europe. 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
1: 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Beautiful sunrise happening here in downtown Syracuse. It's chilly, though. Let's check traffic and weather together on the 10s. Here's Jeff Wise.
3: 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Right now, no delays at the 690 interchange and the Harrison Street off-ramp. 690 East is moving well in from 695 toward Hiawatha Boulevard West Street and 81. And 690 West is moving well through construction from T-Lab to Townsend Street. I'm Jeff Wise on Syracuse's breaking news, weather, and traffic station. 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
4: A pleasant Tuesday with partly sunny skies and low humidity. A high 75 today. Partly cloudy, a stray shower tonight. Mild with the low down to 61. More clouds and sun for Wednesday with the high 76. Then Thursday, cloudy and humid. We'll have a couple of showers and a thunderstorm. The high 77. Partly sunny, pleasant and less humid Friday with the high 74. From the Stellar Roofing Weather Center, I'm meteorologist Jason Caterina.
1: Clear skies, 47 degrees here in downtown Syracuse at News Radio 570 WSYR.
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9: Day thanks and good morning. Monday Night Football, the Chiefs crushing the Broncos. Patrick Mahomes back on the field for the first time since tearing his ACL in December. Throws for two scores, also ran for a touchdown. The Bills' home opener is Thursday night versus the Lions. Buffalo favored by 4.5. You can see the game on Prime. Syracuse football heads to Pittsburgh on Thursday night for a matchup with the Panthers. Start time 7:30. You can see the game on ESPN. Baldwinsville native Bruce Warrick has been named interim athletic director at Florida State after the Seminoles fired VP and director of athletics Michael Alford on Monday. On the diamond, how about the Yankees? They punched their playoff ticket following their victory in Minnesota.
10: Driven deep to left field. There it goes! See ya! The captain's back. A long three-run home run. And the Yankees lead 7-2.
9: That is Michael Kay with the call, courtesy of the YES Network. 8-3 is your final. Judge with a three-run homer. Austin Wells also went yard. Pete Alonso 0-3 with a walk in his return to Citi Field. The Orioles defeat the Mets. Your final score is 2-1. The Clippers and Raptors have both agreed to complete the blockbuster trade that will send Kawhi Leonard back to Toronto. Syracuse men's soccer, they'll visit Colgate tonight. First kick is at 7 o'clock. From the Del Lago Sports Desk, I'm John DiTullio. 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
8: It's 6:30, 47 degrees downtown. I'm Barry V. These are the top stories. No bail reductions in the death of a 3-year-old. The victim in Saturday's homicide identified. And the city auditor wants more money from SU. Details are ahead. First, a check of traffic and weather together on the 10s.
20: 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Right now, no delays at the 690 interchange and the Harrison Street off-ramp. 690 East is moving well in from 695 toward Hiawatha Boulevard West Street and 81. And 690 West is moving well through construction from T-Lab to Townsend Street. I'm Jeff Wise on Syracuse's breaking news, weather, and traffic station. 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
21: Partly sunny and pleasant today with low humidity, the high 75. Partly cloudy, a stray shower tonight. Still mild with the low down to 61. Now more clouds and sun for Wednesday, the high 76. Cloudy and humid with a couple of showers and a thunderstorm Thursday and the high 77.
22: 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Fox News, I'm CJ Papa. President Trump calls in to NVIDIA Chief Executive Jensen Huang as he was talking about artificial intelligence at a conference in Los Angeles. The president wants to calm the uproar over AI safety concerns.
23: It's bigger than the internet and the AI, much more so. And they're just playing right into the hands of a lot of people that don't want to see it happen. And that could be political people. It could also be China. And we're not going to let that happen. It's a hoax.
22: And from the All In podcast, could the Federal Reserve increase the short-term interest rate for the first time in 3 years? Its two-day meeting begins today.
24: Wall Street traders are considering a hike likely after the recent rise in crude oil and gasoline prices and the lack of significant progress on inflation.
22: Fox's Ginny Casola. 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
8: 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A woman charged in connection with a drunk driving crash that killed a 3-year-old Yasmin Schaff will remain in jail for now.
0: A judge refused to lower the $500,000 cash-only bail for Rantasia Broom. She's charged with second-degree manslaughter and the death of the 3-year-old girl. Prosecutors say police responded to a party on Park Street back in July where Broom's sister Jasmine Van and the child's mother were fighting about Van trying to drive while she was drunk. Broom promised police she would not let Van drive, but prosecutors allege that as soon as police left the home, Broom got out of the driver's seat and gave the car keys back to Van. Joel Askey, News Radio 570 WSYR.
8: We now know the name of the homicide victim in Saturday's shooting on South Albert Street. Syracuse police say it was 21-year-old Kavion Davis, who was shot in the leg and later succumbed to his injuries. So far, no arrests have been made. Syracuse City Auditor Alex Marion wants Syracuse University to increase its financial contributions to the city. Marion released a report arguing the university's current annual payment of about $2 million is inadequate, given the value of its tax-exempt property and the city's financial challenges. Meanwhile, Syracuse University disputes parts of the report. A university spokesperson said the university was not consulted during the creation of the report. Our next news in 30 minutes. Breaking news anytime. Now it's more with Dave Allen on News Radio 570 WSYR.
1: Always great to chat with Dr. Mike Roizen, the Chief Wellness Officer Emeritus at Cleveland Clinic. This will be interesting. I want to hear about this. How to achieve the essential 1-2 combination, living longer and happier.
2: So this is a study from Denmark where they looked at what it was to for people to live longer and happier. That is, they looked at the people who did live longer and happier, and they found out that for 2,700 men over the age of 50, that the key was getting a normal blood pressure, a normal LDL cholesterol, a normal blood glucose, not smoking, and staying with a body mass index under 25. So it is those basic factors that people aim for, the basic health factors that help them both live about 12 years on average longer and live with 12 years less disability. So this was, they lived on average about 92 years with a lot of health and very little disability at the end of their life.
1: All right. We're all trying to get a better night's sleep. I see here exposure to light during nighttime sleep may lead to potentially harmful changes.
2: Right. So this argues for blackout shades and only red lights. So this is, the investigators track data from more than 11,000 people in Great Britain who wore light sensor on their wrist for 7 days. 3 years later, they all underwent cardiac MRI scans, and the researchers found that overall the study participants with the most light, that is, with white light, so it is not the red light, but with white light, had thickened wall of their ventricles, not seen in the people who had less light, in fact, very low light. So it argues for blackout shades and only red lights in your bathroom and bedroom.
1: Okay, it is September 15th. I'll be getting my annual flu vaccine here in the studio later this morning. I think you and I have been doing this for, it's got to be 10 years now. You've been putting up with my nonsense. Why do we target September 15th for the date to get flu vaccine?
2: Well, there's usually a outbreak in late October and another one in late January. So the ideal, it looks like, if you're getting the classic flu vaccine, is to get the flu 6 weeks, get the vaccine 6 weeks before the maximum likelihood of getting sick. So that is September 15th. It prevents, and this is incredible if you look at it, 25%, if you get it 10 years in a row, those people who did that And now there are 3 studies on it and a shorter-term study as well. But over 10 years, the 3 studies show 25% less death from heart disease, 50% less likely to be hospitalized from any cause by getting the flu shot 10 years in a row.
1: All right, good to know. Thanks, Doc. Dr. Mike Royson, the Chief Wellness Officer Emeritus at Cleveland Clinic. 6:38, we will check traffic and weather together on the 10s next.
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1: 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Definitely a chilly start to the day. We got lots of sunshine. Let's check traffic and weather together on the 10s. 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
20: 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Right now, no delays at the 690 interchange and the Harrison Street off-ramp. 690 East is moving well in from 695 toward Hiawatha Boulevard, West Street and 81. And 690 West is moving well through construction from Teal Ave to Townsend Street. I'm Jeff Wise on Syracuse's breaking news, weather, and traffic station. 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
21: A pleasant Tuesday with partly sunny skies and low humidity. The high 75 today. Partly cloudy, a stray shower tonight. Mild with the low down to 61. More clouds and sun for Wednesday with the high 76. Then Thursday, cloudy and humid. We'll have a couple of showers and a thunderstorm. The high 77. Partly sunny, pleasant and less humid Friday with the high 74. From the Stellar Roofing Weather Center, I'm meteorologist Jason Caterina.
1: Beautiful morning, 46 degrees currently in downtown Syracuse at News Radio 570 WSYR.
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1: It's Radio 570 WSYR. Dave Allen on Syracuse's Morning News. Well, surprise, surprise, an evening vote of the U.S. Senate marked the return of a longtime leader whose health has been keeping him away.
2: Kentucky Senator Mitch McConnell returned to the U.S. Capitol in a wheelchair to cast the vote in person. He'd been recovering from a fall at his home earlier this year. In comments to the media that had to be enhanced to be clearly heard, McConnell said he was surprised by the reception.
3: I wasn't sure how many of you would be here today, but I'm glad to see you. Time to get back to work.
2: His presence will give Republicans a needed vote on legislation involving cryptocurrency and college sports to come this session. McConnell will finish out this current Senate term, his seventh, and retire when the new Congress begins next January. Gernal Scott, Fox News.
1: 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Let's get some money news. Here's Courtney Donahoe.
4: This is a Bloomberg Money Minute. Borrowing costs are climbing, and that could hit everything from mortgages to credit cards. We're seeing a sell-off in treasuries, which is sending the yield on the 10-year above 5% for the first time since 2007. Investors are worrying about rising oil prices, inflation, and the mountain of government debt. This raises the stakes ahead of the Federal Reserve's interest rate decision tomorrow. Investors expect the central bank to raise its benchmark interest rate for the first time in 3 years. Ahead of that, stock futures are looking at losses. And the company behind brands like Reebok, Brooks Brothers, and Forever 21 could be heading for Wall Street. Authentic Brands says it could go public as early as the first half of next year. The company also announced a new partnership with the Diary of a CEO podcaster, Stephen Bartlett. Authentic says influencers such as Bartlett could become a major growth engine in the years ahead as the company brings its playbook of licensing products to the creator economy. Courtney Donahoe, Bloomberg Radio.
1: 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It's a beautiful morning, but it's chilly. Let's check traffic and weather together on the 10s. Here's Jeff Wise.
20: 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Between Sunview Drive and Halfway Road, police are on scene of an accident there. 81 southbound near the Brewerton exit, an accident there as well. 81 south is stop and go at 690 downtown, and 690 east is slow from West Street to 81 south as well. I'm Jeff Wise on Syracuse's breaking news, weather, and traffic station, News Radio 570 WSYR.
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21: A pleasant Tuesday with partly sunny skies and low humidity. The high 75 today. Partly cloudy, a stray shower tonight. Mild with the low down to 61. More clouds and sun for Wednesday with the high 76. Then Thursday, cloudy and humid. We'll have a couple of showers and a thunderstorm. The high 77. Partly sunny, pleasant and less humid Friday with the high 74. From the Stellar Roofing Weather Center, I'm meteorologist Jason Caterina.
1: Tell you what, I did not want to get out of bed this morning. It was a great night to have the windows open, some good sleeping weather, that's for sure. Clear skies, sun's coming up, 47 degrees here in downtown Syracuse at News Radio 570 WSYR.
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22: All right, good morning, Dave, and thank you. Monday Night Football, the Chiefs blow out the Broncos 31-10. Patrick Mahomes in his return, 15-27 for 184 yards, two touchdowns, and one pick. Kenneth Walker, huge night, 23 carries for 173 yards and a touchdown. Bo Nix held to just 131 yards passing. For the Bills, their home opener is Thursday versus the Lions. Here is Buffalo DC, Jim Leonard, preparing for Jared Goff in the Lions offense.
25: They provide some big issues, right? They're extremely talented. They're an explosive offense. They've been for years. Goff's been playing at an extremely high level now for a long time. So it's not fun to watch them on tape, but you do know what the issues are, and we're going to solve that problem.
22: Buffalo is favored by 4.5. Syracuse football will head to Pittsburgh on Thursday night for a matchup with the Panthers. You can see the game on ESPN. Kickoff is at 7:30. Baldwinsville native Bruce Warrick has been named interim athletic director. Now, Alford is a 1985 grad of C.W. Baker High School. Florida State fired VP and director of athletics Michael Alford on Monday. The Yankees punched their playoff ticket with a victory at Minnesota 8-3. Aaron Judge with a three-run homer. The Mets lose to the Orioles 2-1. Pete Alonso in his return to Citi Field. He goes 0-3 with a walk. From the Del Lago Sports Desk, I'm John DeTullio. 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
1: A cool 47 degrees downtown. It's 7 o'clock. I'm Barry V. These are the top stories. A judge refuses a bail reduction, delaying a decision on the West Cop permit, and Hochul gives more details about rebate checks. Details ahead. First, a check of traffic and weather together on the 10s.
12: 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Right now, 81 southbound at the Brewerton exit. Police are responding to an accident there. 690 east to stop and go between West Street and 81 south. And 81 south slow for you at the 690 interchange and the ramp to Harrison Street. Now on the 570 WSYR Weather Center. Here's meteorologist Jason Caterina.
13: Partly sunny and pleasant today with low humidity, the high 75. Partly cloudy, a stray shower tonight. Still mild with the low down to 61. Now more clouds and sun for Wednesday, the high 76. Cloudy and humid with a couple of showers and a thunderstorm Thursday and the high 77.
14: The first state is holding the last primaries. I'm Dave Anthony, Fox News. Polls opening just now in Delaware for the final primaries, 7 weeks before the November elections.
15: Among the seats up is the U.S. Senate seat held by Democrat Chris Coons. He seeks a third full term and faces three Democratic challengers. One of them is a former Republican, Eric Hansen, who ran and lost to Senator Lisa Blunt Rochester in 2024. This year, Hansen will appear on ballots as E. No Trump Hansen.
14: That's Fox's Grinnell Scott. Mail-in voting will not be restricted in November like President Trump was trying to do. The Supreme Court has blocked his order to get the Postal Service to implement ballot requirements. No reaction yet from President Trump on that, but he is continuing to call fears of AI going out of control and threatening humanity a hoax, telling the All In podcast.
0: They're just playing right into the hands of a lot of people that don't want to see it happen, and that could be political people, and it could also be China.
14: Some AI leaders have warned in recent days of the risks of artificial intelligence if they don't slow it down and put up guardrails. At the Senate, a Republican who's been absent for months returns, former Majority Leader Mitch McConnell.
8: I wasn't sure how many of you would be here today, but I'm glad to see you. Time to get back to work.
14: He said that from a wheelchair as McConnell returned to cast a vote with his fellow Republicans approving a judicial nominee. The senator's been recovering and rehabbing after a fall in June, and then he was stricken with pneumonia. It's McConnell's last year. The 84-year-old is not running for re-election. A TV show makes history, and so does its lead actor.
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14: He heard that twice on NBC last night. Rhys is the first to win lead actor Emmys for two shows in the same year, The Beast and Me and Widow's Bay. That show won a record 14 Emmys, including Best Comedy. The Pitt won for Best Drama. 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
1: 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A woman charged in connection with a drunk driving crash that killed 3-year-old Yasmin Schaff will remain in jail for now. A judge has refused to lower the $500,000 cash bail for Ren Tasha Broom. She is charged with second-degree manslaughter in the death of the 3-year-old girl. Prosecutors say police responded to a party on Park Street back in July where Broom's sister Jasmine Van and the child's mother were fighting about Van trying to drive when she was drunk. Broom promised police that she would not let Van drive, but prosecutors allege that as soon as police left the home, Broom got out of the driver's seat and gave the keys back to Van. The Westcott Theater will keep its special use permit, at least for now.
17: Councilors decided not to vote on the matter yesterday and instead will discuss it during a committee meeting next Monday. The city has been seeking to revoke the theater's special use permit, citing a series of fights, shootings, and crowd control problems. Joel Askey, News Radio 570 WSYR.
1: Governor Hochul has outlined when those rebate checks will be going out.
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1: Residents who qualify will automatically receive the payments in the mail. 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
20: All right, getting ready for a big day on Saturday, the 10th annual Harvey Skeel on Farm Fest. I want to welcome the chairman of the county's Agriculture Council, Onondaga County Legislator Dave Knapp joins us now. You want to talk about what's happening on Saturday?
21: Absolutely, yep. You know, it's been growing every year. Last year we had, in the neighborhood of 13,000 people that came out for On Farm Fest. And what it is every generation gets a little bit farther away from the farm, their farming roots. A lot of folks when they were a kid had an uncle or a grandfather that had the farm. And unfortunately, these days it's not that way anymore. And so, part of the Agriculture Council's mission is education and telling folks, where their food comes from. And so, 10 years ago, we came up with this idea of having an open farm day, absolutely free, no admission, with several farms open this year. We have 12. It varies every year, but we have such a varied agricultural community in our county. And so we've got, we try to have a farm from, every different segment. And so once again, we have a great lineup. Everything from, our 3G dairy up in Pompey with robots milking cows. Of course, Albany's Longhorns, Texas Longhorns, in upstate New York, which is always a really, really popular one. We have a few new ones, this year with, the Chicken Ranch, which is, Onondaga County is number two in poultry and eggs in New York State. And, one of our, poultry farms, Smith's Farm, It has opened this year with the Chicken Ranch and a new store that's a really, really neat and unique store. Also, RGB Horses over in Skinny Atlas is also another new addition. Also, a fun thing up in the northern part of the county at Sunshine Horses, we're having a mobile dairy display. So, besides the horse farm, which they do a great job, instead of having to drive all the way down south to Pompey to 3G Dairy, they have a mobile dairy experience, which is an 18-wheel van that expands out, and you can go in, and they've actually usually have a live animal or two, but it goes through the whole what dairy farming is all about and everything. So, again, just a lot of fun activities for the family. It's not a long day. It's 10 until 3. You know, we're getting into harvest time, so we didn't want to, make things any more challenging for the farmers than it already is. So we just do it 10 to 3. But plan your day on farmfest.com. Lots of folks, try to make it to several farms. And the unique thing is you get to talk to right to the farmer themselves. This is about education. It's about communication. And, you really get to see, how these varying farm operations work.
20: Yep, there's no possible way that you can visit all the farms, but if you pick two, maybe three at the most, you can just have a great day of seeing these farms.
21: Absolutely. Again, every location has a little bit of music for entertainment going, food trucks for purchase, obviously. But again, like I said, no admission to any of the farms, prices or anything like that. Of course, free parking, et cetera. So try to keep it very, very reasonable for families to go out and learn about where the food comes from.
20: Looking forward to it. The Harvest School on Farm Fest this Saturday. We've got details on our 570 WSYR Facebook page. That's the chairman of the county's Ag Council, Onondaga County Legislator Dave Knapp. All right, good stuff. 7:09, we'll check traffic and weather together on the 10s next.
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20: 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It's a beautiful, chilly morning here in downtown Syracuse. Let's check traffic and weather together on the 10s. Here's Jeff Wise.
12: 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Police are on scene of a crash. In Baldwinsville, Downer Street Road at Southgate Road, an accident there. In Manlius, Orindelphi Road at Number 2 Road East, a crash is being cleared. And on 690 East, construction delay between 81 and TLM. I'm Jeff Wise on Syracuse's Breaking News, Weather, and Traffic Station. 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
6: This is Monty Montgomery, producer of Our American Stories. 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You won't want to miss the next episode of Our American Stories.
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13: A pleasant Tuesday with partly sunny skies and low humidity, a high 75 today. Partly cloudy, a stray shower tonight, mild with the low down to 61. More clouds and sun for Wednesday with a high 76. Then Thursday, cloudy and humid. We'll have a couple of showers and a thunderstorm, a high 77. Partly sunny, pleasant and less humid Friday with a high 74. From the Stellar Roofing Weather Center, I'm meteorologist Jason Caterina.
20: It sure got chilly last night. Temperatures were in the 40s across central New York, 47 here in downtown Syracuse, and News Radio 570 WSYR.
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0: and the mountain of government debt. This raises the stakes ahead of the Federal Reserve's interest rate decision tomorrow. Investors expect the central bank to raise its benchmark interest rate for the first time in 3 years. Ahead of that, stock futures are looking at losses. And the company behind brands like Reebok, Brooks Brothers, and Forever 21 could be heading for Wall Street. Authentic Brands says it could go public as early as the first half of next year. The company also announced a new partnership with the Diary of a CEO podcast Stephen Bartlett. Authentic says influencers such as Bartlett could become a major growth engine in the years ahead as the company brings its playbook of licensing products to the creator economy. Courtney Donahoe, Bloomberg Radio.
1: 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It's a beautiful fall morning. Let's check traffic and weather together on the 10s. 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
2: 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Right now, 81 South at the Brewerton exit, an accident there is being cleared. In Elbridge on Route 5 between Sunview Drive and Halfway Road, there's a crash. And in Baldwinsville on Downer Street Road at Southgate Road, police are on scene of an accident there as well. I'm Jeff Wise on Syracuse's Breaking News, Weather and Traffic Station, News Radio 570 WSYR.
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6: A pleasant Tuesday with partly sunny skies and low humidity. A high 75 today. Partly cloudy, a stray shower tonight. Mild with the low down to 61. More clouds and sun for Wednesday with a high 76. Then Thursday, cloudy and humid. We'll have a couple of showers and a thunderstorm. A high 77. Partly sunny, pleasant and less humid Friday with a high 74. From the Stellar Roofing Weather Center, I'm meteorologist Jason Caterina.
1: Gorgeous morning. We've got clear skies and sunshine. It's 46 in downtown Syracuse at News Radio 570 WSYR.
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5: Hey, thanks, and good morning. Monday Night Football, the Chiefs crushing the Broncos. Patrick Mahomes back on the field for the first time since tearing his ACL in December. Throws for two scores, also ran for a touchdown. The Bills' home opener is Thursday night versus the Lions. Buffalo favored by 4.5. You can see the game on Prime. Syracuse football heads to Pittsburgh on Thursday night for a matchup with the Panthers. Start time 7:30. You can see the game on ESPN. Baldwinsville native Bruce Warrick has been named interim athletic director at Florida State after the Seminoles fired VP and director of athletics Michael Alford on Monday. On the diamond, how about the Yankees? They punched their playoff ticket following their victory in Minnesota.
6: Driven deep to left field. There it goes! See ya! The captain's back! A long three-run home run, and the Yankees lead 7-2.
5: That is Michael Kay with the call, courtesy of the YES Network. 8-3 is your final. Judge with a three-run homer. Austin Wells also went yard. Pete Alonso 0-3 with a walk in his return to Citi Field. The Orioles defeat the Mets. Your final score is 2-1. The Clippers and Raptors have both agreed to complete the blockbuster trade that will send Kawhi Leonard back to Toronto. Syracuse men's soccer, they'll visit Colgate tonight. First kick is at 7 o'clock. From the Del Lago Sports Desk, I'm John DiTullio. 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
4: Downtown, 47 degrees. It's 7:30. I'm Harry V. These are the top stories. No bail reduction in connection with the death of a 3-year-old. The city wants SU to pay more. And police looking for a sex offender. We've got the details ahead. First, a check of traffic and weather together on the 10s.
16: 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Right now, 81 South at the Brewerton exit, an accident there is being cleared. And Elbridge on Route 5 near Sunview Drive, there's a crash. And Baldwinsville Downer Street Road at Southgate Road, an accident there as well. 690 East delays as you make your way from West Street to 81 South. 690 West is slow through construction from Tealab to Townsend Street. Now on the 570 WSYR Weather Center, here's meteorologist Jason Catarino.
22: Partly sunny and pleasant today with low humidity, the high 75. Partly cloudy, a stray shower tonight. Still mild with the low down to 61. Now more clouds and sun for Wednesday, the high 76. Cloudy and humid with a couple of showers and a thunderstorm Thursday and the high 77.
23: News. I'm Gian Gelosi. Vice President J.D. Vance expected to meet with House Republicans today as lawmakers prepare to vote on bipartisan legislation aimed at stopping the growing energy demand of data centers from driving up your electric bill.
24: It's something that we're concerned by, but we want to make sure that we actually regulate smartly and we're thoughtful about the risk here.
23: The administration could also meet as early as this week to talk about the responsibility of keeping AI safe and what role, if any, the government should play. The Supreme Court rejecting President Trump's bid to implement strict mail ballot rules before the midterms.
25: The decision allows mail-in voting nationwide to continue as the midterms approach. Ballots cast by mail have become common for Americans, with nearly a third of the country taking advantage of the option.
23: And that is Fox's Gernal Scott reporting. 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
4: 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A judge has refused to lower the $500,000 cash-only bail for Wren Tasha Broom. She is charged with second-degree manslaughter in the death of 3-year-old Yasmin Schaff. Prosecutors say police responded to a party on Park Street where Broom's sister, Jasmine Van, and the child's mother were fighting about Van trying to drive while she was drunk. Broom promised police she would not let Van drive, but prosecutors alleged that as soon as police left, Broom got out of the driver's seat and gave the keys back to Van. Syracuse City Auditor Alex Marion wants Syracuse University to increase its financial contributions to the city.
3: Marion released a report arguing that the university's current annual payment of about $2 million is inadequate, given the value of its tax-exempt property and the city's financial challenges. Meanwhile, Syracuse University disputes parts of the report. A university spokesperson says the university was not consulted during the creation of that report. Joel Askey, News Radio 570 WSYR.
5: Syracuse police are asking for the public's help in locating a level 3 registered sex offender. They are looking for 57-year-old George Lawson. His last known address was Marguerite Avenue in the city. A photo of Lawson is available on the social media page of the Syracuse Police Department. Our next news in 30 minutes. 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
4: All right, thanks, Barry. 7:34. Dave Allen enjoying a beautiful Tuesday morning. It is not all that warm. In fact, a couple of spots in our listening area got down into the 30s last night. A little warmer here in the city this morning, 47 degrees in downtown Syracuse. What is the forecast for the next couple of days? We'll check traffic and weather together coming up here in just a couple of minutes. Well, this Friday is going to be fun for me. I'm going to be in the Charity Meatball Challenge at Festa Italiana. I want to welcome the president of Festa, Ginny Lestumbo, to the show. Ginny, good morning. How are you?
6: Good morning. How are you, Dave?
4: I'm great. I was in this competition a few years ago. I can't for the life of me remember how many meatballs I consumed, but it was a lot of fun, and it's for charity. Walk us through what's happening on Friday with this event.
6: Well, Friday, first of all, we start with the opening ceremonies at 12 o'clock in front of City Hall when the mayor is with us, and we end up flooring the Italian flag. And then at 12:30, we start the meatball contest. And the individuals have to eat the most meatballs for them to receive a donation to their charity. But every single participant does receive a smaller amount of money that we donate to each individual charity.
4: Okay. Are these, describe the size of the meatballs. Are they the typical Festa-sized meatballs, or are they?
6: Yes, they are.
4: Okay.
6: They're homemade, and they're the regular-sized meatballs.
4: Okay. Would you say golf ball size or a little bigger?
6: Just a little bigger than golf ball size.
4: Okay. Maybe smaller than a tennis ball, but bigger than a golf ball?
6: That's right. Okay. Exactly.
4: All right. I'm trying to think. I know Peter Hall won either last year or 2 years ago, and I think he was able to consume 8 meatballs. I'm thinking I got to be able to do 8 meatballs easily.
6: Well, you probably should be able to do 9 so you can beat him. But Peter has won twice, so yes.
4: Well, how about that? Can you give us an idea who's competing on Friday?
6: Yes, we have Anthony Patanzo from Ferrone & Sons. We have... I'm trying to think of some of the other individuals. We have some of the other media that's there. Got someone from Channel 9, Victoria Kellogg. We've got some dignitaries in there. There's quite a few.
4: Okay. Well, it sounds like a lot of fun, and I'm looking forward to it. I've chosen Upstate Golisano Children's Hospital as
6: wonderful, as
4: my designated charity. How about the rest of the weekend? What's Festa looking like this weekend?
6: Well, Festa, Friday and Saturday, I think, are going to be beautiful days. I'm nervous about Sunday. They're saying there may be rain because we have an outdoor mass on Sunday at 11 o'clock with Bishop Lucia. And we'll also be honoring 10 of our volunteers who've passed away. And that draws a big crowd, so I'm hoping that the rain stays away at least for that. But we've got a lot of things going on. We have a heritage tent, which has food displays and Italian bingo, Italian trivia that people can participate in. There is cultural and food demonstrations. And then we also have the bands on both stages going all day long. We have Buddy the Clown for kids. We have a mime walking around. We have singers walking in the crowd. And we have 14 great vendors, delicious food, all kinds of food. And I think it's an enjoyable event for everybody. Plus, we have seating, which chairs and tables, so people can sit under the tents in the event that we should have some rain.
4: It's always a special event. Ginny, I really appreciate your time this morning. I'm looking forward to seeing you on Friday.
6: Looking forward to you, and good luck with the contest.
4: All right, thanks a lot. Jenny Lestumbo, she's the president of Festa Italiana. The Charity Meatball Challenge happens at 12:30 on Friday. Come down and cheer me on. 7:38, we'll check traffic and weather together on the 10s next.
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4: 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Let's check traffic and weather together on the 10s. 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
16: 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Right now, 81 South at the Brewerton exit, an accident there is being cleared. In Elbridge on Route 5 near Sunview Drive, there's a crash. In Baldwinsville, Downer Street Road at Southgate Road, an accident there as well. 690 East delays as you make your way from West Street to 81 South. 690 West is slow through construction from Teal Ave to Townsend Street. Now on the 570 WSYR Weather Center, here's meteorologist Jason Caterina.
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22: A pleasant Tuesday with partly sunny skies and low humidity. The high 75 today. Partly cloudy, a stray shower tonight. Mild with the low down to 61. More clouds and sun for Wednesday with the high 76. Then Thursday, cloudy and humid. We'll have a couple of showers and a thunderstorm. The high 77. Partly sunny, pleasant and less humid Friday with the high 74. From the Stellar Roofing Weather Center, I'm meteorologist Jason Caterina.
4: It's a nice morning, chilly, but beautiful sunshine, 47 degrees here in downtown Syracuse at News Radio 570 WSYR.
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4: .7 News Radio 570, WSYR, Dave Allen on Syracuse's Morning News. Boy, what a great night for sleeping. I had a heck of a time rolling out of bed at 2 o'clock this morning. It was, had the windows open, it was nice. We got down into the 40s. It's still in the 40s, 47 here in Franklin Square. It's a beautiful morning. What's the forecast? We'll check traffic and weather together on the 10s coming up here in just a couple of minutes. Well, today marks 15 years since the end of the Ford Crown Victoria era.
0: It had many nicknames over the years, the Tank, the Beast, or just the Crown Vic. 15 years ago today, at 12:25 Eastern Time, the very last Ford Crown Victoria rolled off the assembly line at the now-shuttered St. Thomas plant in Ontario. Ford sold 3.5 million Crown Vics worldwide, dating back to the LTD Crown Victoria in 1979. And Crown Vics were everywhere, as civilian cars, taxis, and as so-called indestructible police interceptors. The last Crown Victoria ever made in 2011, reportedly a white Crown Victoria LX with tan interior. Destination, Saudi Arabia. Jeff Manasso, Fox News.
4: 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Let's get some money news. Here's Courtney Donahoe.
6: This is Bloomberg Money Minute. Consulting giant Accenture is paying $25 million to settle a dispute with the Justice Department over its hiring practices. The government accusing the company of considering race and sex in decisions over hiring and promotions. Accenture says it complies with applicable laws. Switching gears, oil pushing higher as traders focus on disruptions to Middle East supplies. A key Saudi Arabian pipeline is still offline after attacks last week. The East-West pipeline has been key in bypassing the Strait of Hormuz. The global price of oil is at $106 a barrel. That's one factor weighing on stocks, which are seeing losses this morning. And Waymo is now serving paying customers in Las Vegas, marking the 15th American city where it offers hailable robo-taxis. Waymo has said it wants to reach 1 million paid weekly rides this year in 20 cities globally. It's already the leading robo-taxi operator in the U.S. Courtney Donahoe, Bloomberg Radio.
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11: 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Watch for an accident with a fuel spill there. 81 southbound at the Brewerton exit, an accident there is being cleared. And slowdowns downtown on 690 East between West Street and the ramp to 81 South. Construction slowdown 690 West from Teal Ave to Townsend Street. I'm Jeff Wise on Syracuse's breaking news, weather, and traffic station, News Radio 570 WSYR.
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22: A pleasant Tuesday with partly sunny skies and low humidity. The high 75 today. Partly cloudy, a stray shower tonight. Mild with the low down to 61. More clouds and sun for Wednesday with the high 76. Then Thursday, cloudy and humid. We'll have a couple of showers and a thunderstorm. The high 77. Partly sunny, pleasant and less humid Friday with the high 74. From the Stellar Roofing Weather Center, I'm meteorologist Jason Caterina.
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2: You're hearing a lot about AI today and this whole Anthropic issue. But when you see that Barack Obama is now so active and involved and now is urging Democrats to fearmonger AI, just like Democrats fearmongered and flat out lied about global warming and global cooling and the next ice age is coming and we're going to burn to death. Understand that there's always politics in play here. And Obama now warning during a fundraising event that artificial intelligence could be dangerous if it's not properly managed, as he implored Democrats now to aggressively develop political and governing agendas to prioritize the issue.
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3: All right, Dave, thank you. And good morning. Syracuse football heads to Pittsburgh on Thursday night for a matchup with the Panthers. Kickoff 7:30 on ESPN. SU 1-1 to start the season. Florida State fired Vice President and Director of Athletics Michael Alford. Baldwinsville native Bruce Warwick has been named interim athletic director. Syracuse men's soccer, they visit Colgate tonight. First kick, 7 o'clock. The Orange 4-3 on the season. The SU women, they visit Clemson on Thursday night. The Orange have dropped 2 in a row. Syracuse field hockey will host UMass Lowell Friday at 4. The Orange 4-1 on the season. The Bills home opener is set for Thursday night. You can see the game on Prime. The Bills are favored by 4.5. Monday Night Football, the Chiefs crushed the Broncos, and the Yankees punched their playoff ticket with an 8-3 win at Minnesota. Aaron Judge with a 3-run tater. From the Del Lago Sports Desk, I'm John DiTullio, Sports at 25 and 55, right here, News Radio 570 WSYI.
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27: It's 8 o'clock, 49 degrees in downtown Syracuse. I'm Perry V. These are the top stories. No bail reduction in the death of a three-year-old. The victim in Saturday's homicide identified. And the city wants more money from SU. Details ahead. First, a check of traffic and weather together on the 10s.
29: 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Right now, stop and go traffic on 690 eastbound between Bear Street and the ramp to 81 South downtown. 81 South slowdowns for you as you make your way between the 690 interchange and the South Salina Street exit. And 690 West construction delays from Teal Ave to Townsend Street. Now in the 570 WSYR Weather Center, here's meteorologist Jason Caterina.
22: Partly sunny and pleasant today with low humidity, the high 75. Partly cloudy, a stray shower tonight. Still mild with the low down to 61. Now more clouds and sun for Wednesday, the high 76. Cloudy and humid with a couple of showers and a thunderstorm Thursday and the high 77.
0: keeps insisting AI's advancement will not be stopped. I'm Dave Anthony, Fox News.
1: We're not going to let that happen. It's a hoax.
0: That's President Trump on the All In podcast, pushing back on calls for regulations after posting on Truth Social. AI and data centers, which have faced much protested construction, will be the greatest economic development engine in history. But AI company leaders have warned of the risks of letting artificial intelligence get out of control. Anthropic co-founder Jack Clark tells Fox,
2: "We are helping to ensure that America stays ahead of China. But how you keep being ahead is you make sure that you don't roll the dice on public safety, which is why you need to get some kind of policy regime in place here."
0: President Trump's attempt to restrict mail-in voting by executive order has been blocked by the Supreme Court as they vote today in Delaware. In the last primaries in the country before the November elections, more drama in the Iran conflict.
3: We don't know who struck whom inside the Strait of Hormuz, but another vessel hit by a projectile. It really goes to show just how active this Strait of Hormuz area remains militarily. This is the third vessel to be struck in the past 6 days. In the meantime, Saudi Arabia raising the alarm and vowing retaliation. Alarm bells going off in multiple cities across Saudi Arabia, including Mecca, warning about incoming attacks from Iranian-backed Houthi rebels.
0: That's Fox's Steve Harrigan in Tel Aviv. Oil prices up again this morning, and diesel hit a new record high today, $6.26 a gallon, according to AAA. They handed out the Emmys last night, honoring TV's top shows. Widow's Bay had a record-winning 14 awards, including Best Comedy.
4: Star Matthew Rhys made history as the first actor to win all three lead acting categories, taking comedy actor for the show and limited series actor for Netflix's The Beast in Me. The Pitt won 7, including Best Drama Series, and Jean Smart made history, too, becoming the first woman to win an Emmy for every season of a show with her 5th Hacks Trophy.
0: That's Fox's Michelle Polino. There was also a musical tribute to the late Dolly Parton. 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
27: 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A woman charged in connection with a drunk driving crash that killed a 3-year-old Yasmin Schaff will remain in jail for now.
18: A judge refused to lower the $500,000 cash-only bail for Rantasia Broom. She's charged with second-degree manslaughter and the death of the 3-year-old girl. Prosecutors say police responded to a party on Park Street back in July where Broom's sister Jasmine Van and the child's mother were fighting about Van trying to drive while she was drunk. Broom promised police she would not let Van drive, but prosecutors allege that as soon as police left the home, Broom got out of the driver's seat and gave the car keys back to Van. Joel Askey, News Radio 570 WSYR.
27: We now know the name of the homicide victim in Saturday's shooting on South Albert Street. Syracuse police say it was 21-year-old Kavion Davis, who was shot in the leg and later succumbed to his injuries. So far, no arrests have been made. Syracuse City Auditor Alex Marion wants Syracuse University to increase its financial contributions to the city. Marion released a report arguing the university's current annual payment of about $2 million is inadequate, given the value of its tax-exempt property and the city's financial challenges. Meanwhile, Syracuse University disputes parts of the report. A university spokesperson said the university was not consulted during the creation of the report. Our next news in 30 minutes. Breaking news anytime. Now it's more with Dave Allen on News Radio 570 WSYR.
19: Well, the race for artificial intelligence is speeding up, but at what cost? Let's bring in White House correspondent John Decker. John, there's been a lot of talk about AI the past couple of days. Where are we headed here?
21: Well, yeah, that's right. It's because tech leaders have weighed in on this subject, and interestingly enough, as a group, are calling for federal regulation of artificial intelligence. Among those voices, Elon Musk calling on the government to come in and regulate the AI industry. Well, this has gotten the attention of President Trump. He spoke out on this issue over the weekend when he was in Ireland. He even put out 9 separate social media posts just yesterday on Truth Social. And essentially what the president was saying is he is not in favor of federal regulation. He is not in favor of any guardrails. And the reason why the president says is because this is a national security issue, he says. The U.S. is competing with China. Now is not the time, he says, to put any type of guardrails in place as it relates to AI.
19: Being in the White House, do you have conversations about what to avoid or what not to use or what might be favorable as far as AI down the road?
21: No, I certainly have not had those conversations, but, you know, this is something that is so new. In fact, you know, there are members of Congress right now that are suggesting legislation to regulate the artificial intelligence industry. And, you know, based upon what the president said yesterday on social media on 9 separate occasions, if any type of legislation comes his way, he is likely to veto it.
19: All right. Thank you, John. Great job as always. That's our White House correspondent, John Decker. Be sure to check out the White House Briefing Room with John Decker. The daily podcast is available now on the free iHeartRadio app. It's 8:08. We'll check traffic and weather together on the 10s next.
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19: 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Let's check traffic and weather together on the 10s. We'll start with the roads first. 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
29: 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Right now in Baldwinsville, Downer Street Road near Southgate Road, there is an accident with a fuel spill there. 690 West is stop and go as you make your way through the construction zone from TLAB to Townsend Street, and delays right now on 81 South between 690 and the South Salina Street Brighton Avenue exit. I'm Jeff Wise on Syracuse's breaking news, weather, and traffic station, News Radio 570 WSYR.
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17: This is Monty Montgomery, producer of Our American Stories. 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
22: A pleasant Tuesday with partly sunny skies and low humidity. The high 75 today. Partly cloudy, a stray shower tonight. Mild with the low down to 61. More clouds and sun for Wednesday with the high 76. Then Thursday, cloudy and humid. We'll have a couple of showers and a thunderstorm. The high 77. Partly sunny, pleasant and less humid Friday with the high 74. From the Stellar Roofing Weather Center, I'm meteorologist Jason Caterina.
19: It's a gorgeous morning, a bit of a breeze, sunshine, 47 degrees downtown at News Radio 570 WSYR.
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0: 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The user interface will debut later this year. Courtney Donahoe, Bloomberg Radio.
1: 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It's a beautiful morning. We've got nothing but sunshine. How long is that going to last? Let's find out. Time for traffic and weather together on the 10s. Here's Jeff Wise.
2: 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Right now in Baldwinsville, Downer Street Road near Southgate Road, there is an accident with a fuel spill there. 690 West is stop and go as you make your way through the construction zone from TLF to Townsend Street, and delays right now on 81 South between 690 and the South Salina Street Brighton Avenue exit. I'm Jeff Wise on Syracuse's breaking news, weather, and traffic station, News Radio 570 WSYR.
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6: 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Weather.
7: A pleasant Tuesday with partly sunny skies and low humidity. The high 75 today. Partly cloudy, a stray shower tonight. Mild with the low down to 61. More clouds and sun for Wednesday with the high 76. Then Thursday, cloudy and humid. We'll have a couple of showers and a thunderstorm. The high 77. Partly sunny, pleasant and less humid Friday with the high 74. From the Stellar Roofing Weather Center, I'm meteorologist Jason Caterina.
1: Well, it's warmed up a little sunshine. It's now 50 here in downtown Syracuse at News Radio 570 WSYR.
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0: Sold out the last 2 years. 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
3: All right, good morning, Dave, and thank you. Monday Night Football, the Chiefs blow out the Broncos 31-10. Patrick Mahomes in his return, 15-27 for 184 yards, two touchdowns and one pick. Kenneth Walker, huge night, 23 carries for 173 yards and a touchdown. Bo Nix held to just 131 yards passing. For the Bills, their home opener is Thursday versus the Lions. Here is Buffalo DC, Jim Leonard, preparing for Jared Goff in the Lions offense.
4: They provide some big issues, right? They're extremely talented. They're an explosive offense. They've been for years. Goff's been playing at an extremely high level now for a long time. So it's not fun to watch them on tape, but you do know what the issues are, and we're going to solve that problem.
3: Buffalo is favored by 4.5. Syracuse football will head to Pittsburgh on Thursday night for a matchup with the Panthers. You can see the game on ESPN. Kickoff is at 7:30. Baldwinsville native Bruce Warrick has been named interim athletic director. Alford is a 1985 grad of C.W. Baker High School. Florida State fired VP and director of athletics Michael Alford on Monday. The Yankees punched their playoff ticket with a victory at Minnesota 8-3. Aaron Judge with a three-run homer. The Mets lose to the Orioles 2-1. Pete Alonso in his return to Citi Field. He goes 0-3 with a walk. From the Del Lago Sports Desk, I'm John DiGiulio. 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
2: 49 degrees downtown. It's 8:30. I'm Barry V. These are the top stories. A judge refuses a bail reduction, delaying the decision on the Westcott permit. And Hochul gives more details about the rebate checks. Details are ahead. First, a check of traffic and weather together on the 10s.
15: 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Right now in Baldwinsville on Downer Street Road near Southgate Road, there's an accident with a fuel spill there. In Elbridge Route 5 near Sunview Drive, an accident there is being cleared. 81 South is slow for you from 690 to the South Salina Street exit due to construction, and construction slowdown 690 westbound from Tealab to Townsend Street. Now on the 570 WSYR Weather Center, here's meteorologist Jason Caterina.
16: Partly sunny and pleasant today with low humidity, the high 75. Partly cloudy, a stray shower tonight. Still mild with the low down to 61. Now more clouds and sun for Wednesday, the high 76. Cloudy and humid with a couple of showers and a thunderstorm Thursday and the high 77.
17: Fox News, I'm CJ Papa. Some are worried about artificial intelligence. President Trump isn't one of them.
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17: The president on a call with NVIDIA CEO Jensen Huang on the All In podcast. Fox's Luca Tomlinson at the White House.
19: We didn't see President Trump yesterday here at the White House, but we heard from him quite a bit on True Social. He vowed to press on with the development of AI. Now the stock market is up big since President Trump returned to office, driven by AI stocks.
17: A double play leads to Emmy history for Welsh actor Matthew Rhys, first winning for outstanding lead actor in a limited or anthology series or movie, The Beast in Me, and then for Widow's Bay.
20: And the Emmy goes to Matthew Rhys.
17: Now from NBC, he wins lead actor in a comedy series. Widow's Bay breaks an Emmy record, 14 wins. 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
2: 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A woman charged in connection with a drunk driving crash that killed 3-year-old Yasmin Schaff will remain in jail for now. A judge has refused to lower the $500,000 cash bail for Ren Tasha Broom. She is charged with second-degree manslaughter in the death of the 3-year-old girl. Prosecutors say police responded to a party on Park Street back in July where Broom's sister Jasmine Van and the child's mother were fighting about Van trying to drive when she was drunk. Broom promised police that she would not let Van drive, but prosecutors alleged that as soon as police left the home, Broom got out of the driver's seat and gave the keys back to Van. The Westcott Theater will keep its special use permit, at least for now.
22: Councilors decided not to vote on the matter yesterday and instead will discuss it during a committee meeting next Monday. The city has been seeking to revoke the theater's special use permit, citing a series of fights, shootings, and crowd control problems. Joel Askey, News Radio 570 WSYR.
2: Governor Hochul has outlined when those rebate checks will be going out.
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2: Residents who qualify will automatically receive the payments in the mail. Our next news in 30 minutes. 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Now it's more with Dave Allen on News Radio 570 WSYR. All righty, it's 8:35. Dave Allen here. It's a beautiful Tuesday morning. It's September 15th. It seems like we've been targeting September 15th each year for about 10 years now to get a flu vaccine. I want to welcome Francesca McBride here in the studio. She's a supervising pharmacist for Kenny Drugs. Great to see you.
0: Good morning. Great to see you, too.
2: You've jabbed me before, right?
0: A couple times,
2: yeah. How long you been a pharmacist?
0: Oh, we're getting close to 20 years now.
2: Yeah. How many flu shots you think you've administered over the years?
0: I lost track after the first couple. We were up in the thousands at that point, and I lost track.
2: As a pharmacist for Kenny Drugs, why is it important for us to consider getting a flu shot?
0: So the flu vaccine mutates every year. It changes. And so we have to get a new shot every year so that we can better target the current vaccine or the current virus that's out there each year.
2: By the way, we're doing this on Facebook Live if you want to watch me get my flu shot here in a second. So what, I know I ask you this every year, what goes into a flu shot?
0: So this year we have a trivalent vaccine. So there's three different components that go into it based on the history of previous vaccines and how we think that the virus is going to mutate for this year.
2: Okay. You brought a friend along.
0: I did. I have Buzzy the Bee here.
2: Buzzy the Bee. What does Buzzy do?
0: So Buzzy the Bee helps us give a pain-free experience with the shot. So if we have someone who is afraid of needles or a child who is nervous... Yep, you've done good in the past, but I thought I was a little concerned this year you might...
2: So can we demonstrate what's
0: yes.
2: going on here with Buzzy?
0: So Buzzy goes right on the arm.
2: Mm-hmm.
0: We strap him on here.
2: It's cold.
0: It's
2: frozen?
0: Cold. Yes, it's frozen.
2: Okay, so it's going to vibrate?
0: So Buzzy is going to...
2: Okay, you don't have to attach it because we're pressed for time.
0: But, okay.
2: So it's going to vibrate like a...
0: It's
2: like
0: going to vibrate and it's cold. Yep, nice. So it blocks the pain receptors and then it takes the pain away from... feeling the vaccine.
2: Okay, so you're gonna sanitize me, or what are you doing?
0: We're gonna sanitize you. Yes.
2: Okay, so that's like an alcohol.
0: Yep. Wipe. Alcohol swab.
2: Okay.
0: Quick poke.
2: Oh, I didn't even feel that. That's it.
0: That's it.
2: Wow.
0: And then a Band-Aid.
2: And then a Band-Aid. No cute little child Band-Aid.
0: No child Band-Aids.
2: That's awesome.
0: Only if you use Buzzy.
2: For folks that want to check out getting flu vaccines at Kenny Drugs, what do they do?
0: So you can do walk-ins or you can schedule an appointment at kennydrugs.com.
2: That's
0: awesome.
2: Quick
0: form and we'll get you in and out.
2: Yeah, quick in and out. That's awesome. Great job. Good to see you. Stay healthy.
0: Yes, you as well.
2: All right. Francesca McBride, supervising pharmacist with Kenny Drugs. All right. It's done. Look at this. I'm good to go. It's 8:37. We'll check traffic and weather together on the 10s next.
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15: 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Police are responding to an accident with possible injuries there. 81 South is stop and go through the construction zone between 690 and the South Salina Street exit. 690 East also stop and go between Geddes Street and the ramp to 81 South. 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
16: A pleasant Tuesday with partly sunny skies and low humidity. The high 75 today. Partly cloudy, a stray shower tonight. Mild with the low down to 61. More clouds and sun for Wednesday with the high 76. Then Thursday, cloudy and humid. We'll have a couple of showers and a thunderstorm. The high 77. Partly sunny, pleasant and less humid Friday with the high 74. From the Stellar Roofing Weather Center, I'm meteorologist Jason Caterina.
2: Yeah, we got sunshine, a bit of a breeze. It is 47 here in downtown Syracuse. 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
2: 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Dave Allen here on Syracuse's Morning News. We are getting ready for the 10th annual Harvey Skeel On Farm Fest this Saturday. I want to welcome the chairman of the county's Agriculture Council, Onondaga County Legislator Dave Knapp joins us. Want to fill us in on what's happening on Saturday?
11: Absolutely, yep. You know, it's been growing every year. Last year we had, in the neighborhood of 13,000 people that came out for On Farm Fest. And what it is every generation gets a little bit farther away from the farm, their farming roots. A lot of folks when they were a kid had an uncle or a grandfather that had the farm, and unfortunately these days it's not that way anymore. And so part of the Agriculture Council's mission is education and telling folks, where their food comes from. And so 10 years ago, we came up with this idea of having an open farm day, absolutely free, no admission, with several farms open. This year, we have 12. It varies every year. But we have such a varied agricultural community in our county. And so we've got, we try to have a farm from, every different segment. And so once again, we have a great lineup, everything from, our Tree G Dairy up in Pompey with robots milking cows. Of course, Albany's Longhorns, Texas Longhorns, in upstate New York, which is always a really, really popular one. We have a few new ones this year with the Chicken Ranch, which is, Onondaga County is number two in poultry and eggs in New York State. And one of our poultry farms, Smith's Farm, is open this year with the Chicken Ranch and a new store that's a really, really neat and unique store. Also, RGB Horses over in Skinny Atlas is also another new addition. Also a fun thing, up in the northern part of the county at Sunshine Horses, we're having a mobile dairy display. So besides the horse farm, which they do a great job, instead of having to drive all the way down south to Pompey to 3G Dairy, they have a mobile dairy experience, which is an 18-wheel van that expands out, and you can go in, and they've actually usually have a live animal or two, but it goes through the whole what dairy farming is all about and everything. So, again, just a lot of fun activities for the family. It's not a long day. It's 10 until 3. We're getting into harvest time, so we didn't want to, make things any more challenging for the farmers than it already is. So we just do it 10 to 3. But plan your day on farmfest.com. Lots of folks, try to make it to several farms. And the unique thing is you get to talk to right to the farmer themselves. This is about education. It's about communication. And, you know, you really get to see, you know, how these varying farm operations work.
2: Yep. There's no possible way that you can visit all the farms, but if you pick two, maybe three at the most, you can just have a great day of seeing these farms.
11: Absolutely. Again, every location has a little bit of music for entertainment going, food trucks for purchase, obviously. But again, like I said, no admission to any of the farms, prices or anything like that. Of course, free parking, et cetera. So try to keep it very, very reasonable for families to go out and learn about where the food comes from.
2: Awesome. See you on Saturday. That's the chairman of the Onondaga County Agriculture Council. That's County Legislator Dave Knapp. It's 8:50, News Radio 570, WSYR. Let's check traffic and weather together on the 10s. Here's Jeff Wise.
1: 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Police are responding to an accident with possible injuries there. 81 South is stop and go through the construction zone between 690 and the South Salina Street exit. 690 East also stop and go between Geddes Street and the ramp to 81 South. 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
16: A pleasant Tuesday with partly sunny skies and low humidity. The high 75 today. Partly cloudy, a stray shower tonight. Mild with the low down to 61. More clouds and sun for Wednesday with the high 76. Then Thursday, cloudy and humid. We'll have a couple of showers and a thunderstorm. The high 77. Partly sunny, pleasant and less humid Friday with the high 74. From the Stella Roofing Weather Center, I'm meteorologist Jason Caterina.
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15: No more Regents, at least not as a requirement to graduate, at least not commencing with the class of 2028. When I was young, a long time ago, a Regents diploma, oh my gosh, that was hard to get. It indicated that you were one of the best educated high school students in America. Over the years, that Regents diploma has come to mean a whole lot less. They dumbed down the test. They can't hardly administer the test year after year without making major screw-ups, and they made it so everyone had to take the test so that everyone would feel good about themselves. Well, Problem is that not very many folks were doing very well. And so yesterday, State Education Department Board of Regents said, we're going to eliminate the Regents mandate and we're going to make everything swell and good. Well, what they're doing is they're lowering standards. Instead, they're going to be like projects and community involvement and cultural literacy and stuff like that. The teachers can't teach, the students can't learn, and yet we've got to churn out diplomas, so we need to change, i.e. lower, the standards of diplomas. It will be good if they keep the Regents tests and if they make them difficult again and allow them to be an area where academic high achievers can get some extra certification of their capability. But the real concern I have is that eliminating objective standards for graduation and creating a whole bunch of this mumbo-jumbo nonsense will make our schools nothing other than diploma mills. And it's not the piece of paper that makes an education valuable. It's not what you hold in your hand. It is what you have learned in your mind, the knowledge you've acquired, the skills you've gained. And unfortunately, I don't think our schools do a very good job at that. So the Regents mandate is going away, and it is one more example of lowering the standards in New York's public education system.
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8: All right, Dave, thank you, and good morning. Syracuse football heads to Pittsburgh on Thursday night for a matchup with the Panthers. Kickoff 7:30 on ESPN. SU 1-1 to start the season. Florida State fired Vice President and Director of Athletics Michael Alford. Baldwinsville native Bruce Warwick has been named interim athletic director. Syracuse men's soccer, they visit Colgate tonight. First kick, 7 o'clock. The Orange 4-3 on the season. The SU women, they visit Clemson on Thursday night. The Orange have dropped 2 in a row. Syracuse field hockey will host UMass Lowell Friday at 4. The Orange 4-1 on the season. The Bills home opener is set for Thursday night. You can see the game on Prime. The Bills are favored by 4.5. Monday Night Football, the Chiefs crushed the Broncos, and the Yankees punched their playoff ticket with an 8-3 win at Minnesota. Aaron Judge with a 3-run tater. From the Del Lago Sports Desk, I'm John DiTullio. 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
2: Downtown, 49 degrees. It's 9 o'clock. I'm Barry V. These are the top stories. No reduced bail in connection with the death of a 3-year-old. The city auditor wants SU to pay more. And police looking for a sex offender. Details are ahead. First, let's get a check of the latest forecast.
1: 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Right now in play on Route 31 between Route 57 and Theodolite Drive, there is an accident with possible injuries. In the city, Van Rensselaer Street at Hiawatha Boulevard, there's a crash and a construction delay 81 southbound between 690 and the South Salina Street Brighton Avenue exit. I'm Jeff Wise on Syracuse's breaking news, weather, and traffic station. 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
16: Partly sunny and pleasant today with low humidity, the high 75. Partly cloudy, a stray shower tonight. Still mild with the low down to 61. Now more clouds and sun for Wednesday, the high 76. Cloudy and humid with a couple of showers and a thunderstorm Thursday and the high 77.
27: It's a growing debate in Washington. I'm Dave Anthony, Fox News. How to handle AI and concerns about artificial intelligence going out of control and threatening humanity. President Trump insists that's a conspiracy theory and hoax, telling the All In podcast.
29: They're just playing right into the hands of a lot of people that don't want to see it happen, and that could be political people, and it could also be China.
27: Vice President Vance will meet today with congressional Republicans as some AI leaders call for better oversight.
30: Some lawmakers say Congress already missed its chance to harness AI. They argue that there were warning signs for years, and Congress dithered without building proper guardrails.
27: Fox's Chad Pergram at the Capitol.
30: House Democrats want Congress to stay in session to pass AI controls. That's doubtful.
27: The FBI director's at the Senate for an oversight hearing now. Cash Patel expected to tout efforts to lower crime rates and combat drug trafficking, but Democrats may press Patel on what they say are firings and other actions taken going after Trump political adversaries. And this might come up at the hearing, a new terror bust we learned about this morning.
31: When 21-year-old Jonathan Hunter Kramer of Butler, Pennsylvania was arrested over the weekend, he was plotting, quote, a violent attack in support of ISIS, according to FBI Director Cash Patel. FBI agents say on Saturday, Kramer left his home, bought a burner phone, met someone in a parking lot, and acquired a long black bag from the trunk of a vehicle. They say he paid cash for a hotel room, then went to a sporting goods store.
27: Fox's Tanya J. Powers. Kramer's jailed without bond after agents found a rifle, 190 rounds of ammo, and 30 knives. It's primary day in Delaware, the last state to hold primaries, 7 weeks before the November elections, and the day after the Supreme Court blocked President Trump's attempt to restrict mail-in voting.
3: The justices are leaving in place a lower court ruling blocking new Postal Service rules that would have changed how mail-in ballots are sent and processed. The White House has argued the rules would help protect election integrity and prevent fraud.
27: That's Fox's Lucas Tomlinson. 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
2: 570 WSYR News Time is 9:03. A judge has refused to lower the $500,000 cash-only bail for Wren Tasha Broom. She is charged with second-degree manslaughter in the death of 3-year-old Yasmeen Schaff. Prosecutors say police responded to a party on Park Street where Broom's sister, Jasmine Van, and the child's mother were fighting about Van trying to drive while she was drunk. Broom promised police she would not let Van drive, but prosecutors allege that as soon as police left, Broom got out of the driver's seat and gave the keys back to Van. Syracuse City Auditor Alex Marion wants Syracuse University to increase its financial contributions to the city.
4: Marion released a report arguing that the university's current annual payment of about $2 million is inadequate, given the value of its tax-exempt property and the city's financial challenges. Meanwhile, Syracuse University disputes parts of the report. A university spokesperson says the university was not consulted during the creation of that report. Joel Askey, News Radio 570 WSYR.
2: Syracuse police are asking for the public's help in locating a Level 3 registered sex offender. They are looking for 57-year-old George Lawson. His last known address was Marguerite Avenue in the city. A photo of Lawson is available on the social media page of the Syracuse Police Department. Our next news in 30 minutes. Breaking news anytime. Now it's Glenn Beck on News Radio 570 WSYR.
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3: Ah, 1971. It was a simpler time, a groovy time. Soul Train had just started chugging along. Everyone had a lava lamp for some reason. Weeble started to wobble, but as we all know, they don't fall down.
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3: But it wasn't all Weebles and bell bottoms. There was also the Vietnam War and a growing nationwide movement protesting it.
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3: Across the country, people were speaking up. And the more they did, the more they learned about the hidden underbelly of the most powerful law enforcement agency in the land. I'm Ed Helms, host of Snafu, Season 2, Medburg. The story of a daring heist that exposed J. Edgar Hoover's epic FBI snafu. Hear the incredible true story that almost got buried.
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3: To expose J. Edgar Hoover's secret FBI.
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3: Cloudy skies and 70 degrees in Syracuse at 2:30. I'm Bud Lowell. These are the top stories. A new county budget proposes a ninth straight cut in Onondaga County property tax rates. The county's medical director says measles will inevitably come to Syracuse. And President Trump is unhappy with the Supreme Court for blocking his attempt to restrict mail-in voting. Details after traffic and weather on News Radio 570 WSYR.
4: News, I'm John Saucier. New documents about the man accused of attempting to kill President Trump in Butler, Pennsylvania in 2024 have been made public. Senator Eric Schmidt telling Fox the investigation needs to be thorough.
5: This isn't some kid who's having problems in school. This is somebody who tried to assassinate the future, the one time and then future president of the United States. And we should leave no stone unturned in this investigation.
4: Leaders of the four largest AI companies have warned the development needs to be slowed to prevent the technology from getting out of control. Congressman Ted Lieu of California is saying the government needs to step in to regulate AI development.
6: They need to slow down their development and put in adequate guardrails. And we cannot expect the industry to regulate itself. We need Congress to act.
4: President Trump has dismissed concerns about the negative impacts of AI, calling the warnings a, quote, sick conspiracy. 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
3: WSYR News Time is 2:33. Onondaga County Executive Ryan McMahon is proposing a cut in county property tax rates for the ninth year in a row. McMahon presented his fiscal 2027 budget to the county legislature.
7: The State Corrections Department had issued a request for proposals for a 3,000-bed state prison with new housing and support buildings and security systems. It would have been the state's largest prison, but that RFP was quickly pulled down. The state has closed nearly a dozen prisons since Governor Hochul took office, in part because of declines in the prison populations. Joe Lasky, News Radio 570 WSYR.
3: McMahon says this is possible because of past investments in economic development and improved infrastructure now beginning to pay off, such as the Micron plant development. The budget totals just under $1.7 billion. The county legislature will review and debate the numbers. Onondaga County has not officially had a confirmed measles case yet this year, but local health officials warn it is inevitable due to rising cases in the surrounding counties. More than 50 confirmed cases so far statewide, and they've hit Wayne, Cayuga, Cortland, in Madison counties. County Medical Director Dr. James Alexander says Syracuse must inevitably be hit. New York State's announcing a framework to protect communities from data centers. It's part of Governor Kathy Hochul's moratorium on data centers, with new framework calling for a data center developer to pay at least $1 million per megawatt of power they plan to use. That will go towards investing in whatever community the center is located. Next updates in 30 minutes, breaking news anytime. I'm Bud Lowell on Syracuse's breaking news, weather, and traffic station, News Radio 570 WSYR on 106.9 FM.
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11: Two lives.

0: We are closing up shop on Clay and Buck for the day. Got a lot to talk to you all about. Excited to talk to you all about more tomorrow. And I really enjoyed our conversation with Katie Hopkins. Good for her for standing up during Australia, for those who forget. Or Australia was really just behind communist China when it came to COVID insanity, meaning just the absolute most absurd, draconian lockdowns. The whole thing was nuts. And so good for her. I didn't know about that, standing up and saying that, you know, the people of Australia should. It's amazing to me that there's no embarrassment. Like, just as a society, if I mean, there should be, I think, more embarrassment over COVID in America, too. We won't get into that right now. A lot more. But Australia just acts like, from what I can gather, yeah, you know, we did our best. No big deal. Clay, they were putting people in camps for a cold. They were actually putting them in camps.
1: I do think,
0: I mean, in quarantine camps. So
1: I don't think Australia deserves to be defended. In fact, I've been going viral in Australia since I ripped them last week for their National Apology Day and everything else. I do think the remoteness of their geography, along with New Zealand, convinced them that they could stop a virus from ever arriving on their shores. It was insanely dumb. But I do think that is the impetus behind it. By the way, we've got a good talk back here.
0: As Clay is to Australia, David Hasselhoff is to Germany. So Clay is huge, huge in Australia.
1: Big
0: talk back G, is that what you want?
1: Yeah, talk back
0: G. Here we go. Jack and talk back G, Jack in Tucson.
2: Totally agree with you on the Tesla. My uncle, 87 years old, still out and about, uses self-driving all the time. There's even a really awesome feature on his car. It's called the summons mode, where the car will pull out of the parking lot and come get him at the front door of wherever he's at.
1: Yeah, it is an extraordinary feature. Again, I think for people in their 70s and 80s who want independence, I'm not sure that they've recognized yet how much of that independence can be connected to the self-drive function of a Tesla. And if you are, Buck, I think we would co-sign this. If you're pessimistic about the future, I'm telling you, go just test drive one or have a friend ride around in it. It's impossible to experience it and not think, wow, this is a transformative tech experience.
0: You love your Tesla almost as much as Rush loved his iPhone. There you go.
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0: Did you hear that, Clay? 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
10: Cloudy skies and 71 degrees at 3 o'clock in Syracuse. I'm Bud Lowell. These are the top stories. The Onondaga County Executive is proposing a 9% cut in the property tax rate. The Regents exam no longer to be required for high school graduation. And President Trump is criticizing the Supreme Court for blocking his attempt to restrict mail-in voting. 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
11: 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I'm Kenny Dees on Syracuse's breaking news, weather and traffic station, News Radio 570 WSYR.
12: Tonight, partial clouds, a stray shower, low 61. Clouds and sunshine around on Thursday, high 75. Tomorrow night, cloudy, a thunderstorm, low 62. And on Thursday, showers and a thunderstorm with a high 77.
13: NBC News Radio. I'm Chris Caraccio. President Trump is unhappy with the Supreme Court for blocking his attempt to restrict mail-in voting. The High Court said today that it would not consider the emergency application the Trump administration filed seeking to block a lower court ruling that said the regulation was most likely unlawful. In a Truth Social post this morning, Trump called it another bad decision from the Supreme Court. FBI Director Kash Patel is testifying before lawmakers on Capitol Hill. In his opening remarks, he said they've captured 10 of the most wanted criminals around the world under his watch. The FBI director said crime is coming down and they've had no major security incidents while watching over events like the World Cup. In a back and forth with Louisiana Republican John Kennedy, Patel was asked about why the FBI changed hiring criteria that would consider some criminal offenders. Patel said in some cases people were forced into committing crimes through human trafficking, and that was one reason why the agency changed criteria for employment. I'm Chris Caraccio, NBC News Radio.
10: 570 WSYR. News time is 3:03. Onondaga County Executive Ryan McMahon has presented a nearly $1.7 billion budget to the county legislature. It proposes a 9% cut in the county property tax rate, despite rising costs for pretty much everything the county uses, especially electricity.
14: This marks the ninth straight year of tax rate reductions, an achievement made possible through years of responsible management, investment, and economic momentum.
10: McMahon says carefully planned economic growth and infrastructure improvement have put Onondaga County in a good place and ready to reap the benefits of future growth from Micron and other companies. The county legislature will now debate and review these numbers on McMahon's budget before voting. More New Yorkers are now eligible to get discounts from their monthly utility bills. Governor Kathy Hochul estimates that 2.5 million more households across the state are now eligible for the state's energy affordability program. That could mean hundreds of dollars a year in savings for middle-class New Yorkers with discounts based on household income. New York's Regents exam may no longer be a condition for kids to graduate from high school. There's been a push to eliminate the exam as a prerequisite for a diploma, and the Board of Regents has greenlighted a plan whereby current seniors will be the last required to take and pass the tests to graduate. Education Department Commissioner Betty Ross said the board's been studying what elite private schools do, and they don't worry about the Regents exam. Next update in 30 minutes. Breaking news anytime. I'm Bud Lowell on Syracuse's breaking news, weather, and traffic station, News Radio 570 WSYR on 106.9 FM.

0: Americans, and hello, my friend. Like always, it is a delight to be with you. So grateful to Claudia Tenney, who filled in yesterday, hosted the program. She is smarter than I am, a whole lot better educated. She may have more background in the media, and not that it matters in radio, but she may theoretically even be better looking than I am. And that's saying something, because I'm damn good looking. I know, take my word for it, kids. I am damn good looking. Here's the thing. Claudia Tenney, the individual, that person, she's what's going to get me to vote this November. Claudia Tenney is my congressperson. I live over by Letchworth State Park, not far from SUNY Geneseo, and they have created this long, stretched-out district, which goes from up by Watertown all the way to Niagara Falls, runs along the shore of Lake America. I have to say that in case Trump is listening, okay? He might be listening in. I don't know. And if he hears me say Lake Ontario, he's going to draft my ass and send me to some far foreign place, okay? I'm too old to be a G.I. Joe anymore, okay? So anyway, her district runs along the southern shore of Lake America and dips down, avoiding Rochester, but embracing the whole of the Finger Lakes region. And here's the deal. I'm a little pissed off at my Republican friends, right? It's like, again, I voted for Trump, but and I rejoiced when the Republicans were able to have control of the House and the Senate. But, you know, I'm not really all that enthused about how things have gone. Trump does a lot of good things. He also does a lot of things that are not good. And he has fixed some problems, and he's also dug some pretty damn deep holes. And the Republican Party has done nothing but facilitate him and kick his hind end, where I think if the Republican Party, did I say kick or kiss? They've been kissing his hind end. I think that if the Republicans in Congress had done their constitutional job a little more and pulled the reins back like that balance of power suggests they're supposed to, I think that President Trump could have been a whole lot stronger, and our country and world could have had a whole lot less drama. But at any rate, I don't care about that stuff. It's just that as we come up on Election Day, if I can be really honest about it, I'm not that enthused about the Republican brand right now. I believe what I've always believed, but I've been kind of a principle-based Republican. Constitution, small government, freedom, the principles upon which this nation was built. I am not a personality Republican. I don't care who the hell you are. I just want you to stand for the right things. And so, you know, I was happy to vote for Donald Trump, like I said, all three times. But, you know, he's gotten a little wild and woolly here of late, and he has, you know, he's done some things that are good, and we're going to talk a little bit later about one of them that his administration did yesterday involving the EPA that was truly wonderful. But when they do those public opinion polls and it shows that some Republicans are a little bit less enthusiastic, yeah, I hate to admit it to you, but I am a little bit less enthusiastic. Oh, I know the other side is a bunch of friggin' freak jobs. It is astoundingly friggin' freak jobs. But as one person, just me, Joe Voter, to be honest with you, I would sit home and let this election play itself out if it weren't for the fact that on my ballot, on the piece of paper that they're going to give me when I go up to the school early on that Tuesday in November to vote, I'm always one of the first two or three up there. And if I'm not right there at the beginning, I literally have been called by the ladies at Bob, you're stopping by today or what's up with this? And I sometimes take donuts. So maybe that is why they love me so much. But I will go and vote on Election Day because I personally feel good about Claudia Tenney. Is Claudia Tenney perfect? Hell no. Not any more than you or me, right? Do I agree with everything Claudia Tenney does? No. Do I think Claudia Tenney has been a little too obsequious towards old brother Trump? Yes. But is Claudia Tenney a good member of Congress in that does she effectively represent me and my neighbors in this district? And I believe the answer is yes. And so I'm going to vote for her because I like her and appreciate her as, you know, my representative. So anyway, that's my decision. And what about this election? There's a part of me, and forgive me, I might just be kind of in a pissy mood, but there's a part of me, and this is just you and me speaking hypothetically, okay? But there's a part of me that wonders if it might not be a better thing for the Republican Party and for the country if maybe my Republicans, forgive my French, get their asses kicked on Election Day, right? Because let's say that, you know, we beat the odds, we beat the polls, and we Republicans hold the House and hold the Senate. What will the next 2 years be? I presume they'll be like what the last 2 years have been. The Republican Congress will be a doormat to Donald Trump as he engages in stuff which sometimes is nothing more than ego and folly, right? There's a lot of vanity and folly in old brother Trump. There's wisdom and good stuff, yes, but the balance that Congress is supposed to provide, the Republican Congress has not provided. If the Republicans hold on to Congress and Trump continues unchecked, I think at the end of 4 years of Donald Trump, this country will be so over him and his brand that we Republicans won't have a chance to win another election for a generation at least. Right now, the gentleman's underwater 2-1. All the issues that Republicans had the nation's trust on before he was elected, we have lost the nation's trust on every one of those issues. So that's half what I want to say. Come back in a moment. We'll do the other half. It's time now, though, for traffic and weather on 570 WSYR.
1: 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I'm Kenny Dees on Syracuse's breaking news, weather, and traffic station, News Radio 570 WSYR.
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3: This is Monty Montgomery, producer of Our American Stories. 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
6: Partial clouds, a stray shower tonight's low 61. Clouds and sunshine around Wednesday, high 75. Wednesday night, cloudy, a thunderstorm, low 62. Thursday, clouds, some showers, and a thunderstorm, humid with a high 77. Friday, partly sunny, less humid, with a high 74. From the Stellar Roofing Weather Center, I'm Andy Robb.
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0: Appreciate the fine example you set for your family and for your community. The good things you do, that doesn't go unnoticed, all right? Keep being the light that lights the room. I was talking in the last segment, forgive me. I had a fair amount of time out in the woods yesterday just thinking to myself, by which I mean talking to myself, which you might consider a symptom of maybe something wrong with my brain. And you might be right. I don't know. I'm not a trained professional. But I just hypothetically, not that I'm advocating this, but you think out what ifs, okay? What if this happens? What if that happens? What are the likely range of scenarios or consequences? And so the question being, what if the Republicans get their asses kicked on Election Day, right? And the Democrats take over the House of Representatives and the Democrats take over the Senate, all right? What if those things were to happen? Well, and here's the deal. If the Democrats take over the Congress, I want all the socialists to win. and I want that Muslim guy from Michigan to win, right? I want those extremist freak jobs front and center before the American public for the next 2 years. Now, if those folks get elected, it's going to be all impeachment, impeachment, impeachment, right? And some of Donald Trump's less generous impulses will be restrained by Congress. So we're a little bit better off that way. And we have front and center before the American people freak jobs. And I have to consider that they are freak jobs and that they don't represent, I hope, the American heart or the American values anymore. But we'd have Trump in there to keep them on a leash. We'd have Trump in there with the veto to keep him from getting too far afield. And then we'd also have America staring straight in the face at the ugliness, which is the anti-American, socialist, extremist wing of the Democratic Party, right? And I think a plate full, a face full of that dog crap for 2 years would put America in the mood come 2028 for kind of a centrist, moderate Republican president and maybe a Republican Congress that comes in on his shirt tails. The funny thing is, the best way maybe to shake off any negative consequence that might come from the second Trump administration from the standpoint of the Republican Party is for us not to win on Election Day. Anyway, I will stop my mindless speculation and we'll see how it turns out, right? There's a new Siena poll out today, and, you know, not to be the bearer of bad news, but it turns out that since the election of 2024, my Republican Party has lost the confidence of the American people in a variety of areas, okay? President Trump was reelected. He got his second term because the people trusted him and the Republican Party, excuse me, on the issues of immigration and the economy, right? Immigration and the economy. Bro, brother Trump campaigning pounded the hell out of everybody with immigration and the economy. Said it different ways, presented different angles, but at the end of the day, it was who do you trust to handle immigration? And who do you trust to handle the American economy? And those were the major issues. And unfortunately, right now, immigration, according to the Siena poll, it's Democrat plus seven, meaning 52% of people support Democrats, think they'd do a better job. 45% of people think Republicans would do a better job. And then in terms of the economy, they break it down into three specific parts: handling with the deficit, handling the economy in total, and then handling specifically the cost of living. And the deal there is that for the deficit, Democrats plus 10. The economy, Democrats plus 7. The cost of living, Democrats plus 8. Right? And then finally, on the issue of will we go to war, will we keep out of peace, or will we keep in peace, though we are not at peace now? Who do you trust to handle foreign wars? It's Democrats plus 7. And at any rate, those numbers are pretty daunting because we really aren't left with very many positions. We Republicans are still better trusted by most Americans when it comes to public safety. But it's also true that polling of late shows that public safety is not the issue than it's been in recent years. It's still important to people, but it is farther down the pecking order. So anyway, we'll see how this goes. I would point out that national polls may be interesting and they might show us some things. But national polls is not how we vote this November. We vote this November based on, in a national context, on our congressional districts. And our congressional districts in most of the states are so gerrymandered that it really doesn't matter. The Republican districts are going to be run by Republicans. the Democratic districts are going to be won by Democrats, right? That's the overwhelming majority of congressional seats are that way. So it doesn't, national public opinion doesn't matter. Who drew the lines on the map? That's what matters. Now, there are some districts kind of in the middle where it could go either way. And it is there that, you know,

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10: Cloudy and 72 degrees in Syracuse at 3:30. I'm Bud Lowell, and these are the top stories. A new county budget benefits from a cash injection due to the Micron development. The identity of a murder victim is now known, and President Trump is unhappy with the Supreme Court again. 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
11: 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In Syracuse, we're seeing pretty heavy traffic on 690, both east and westbound approaching the 81 ramp downtown, near stop-and-go traffic. Also, very heavy congestion on 81 northbound leading on to 690, both east and west. I'm Ryan Roman on Syracuse's breaking news, weather, and traffic station, News Radio 570 WSYR.
12: Tonight, partial clouds, a stray shower, low 61. Clouds and sunshine around on Thursday, high 75. Tomorrow night, cloudy, a thunderstorm, low 62. And on Thursday, showers and a thunderstorm with a high 77.
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1: Fox News, I'm Paul Stevens. Two sources telling Fox the Kennedy Center board has voted to immediately shut down the facility, citing safety concerns and funding issues. More members of Congress, meantime, telling the artificial intelligence companies to tap the brakes on expansion.
2: They need to slow down their development and put in adequate guardrails. And we cannot expect the industry to regulate itself. We need Congress to act.
1: California Democratic Congressman Ted Lieu. New documents made public about Thomas Crooks, the man accused of trying to assassinate President Trump in Butler, PA in 2024.
3: This isn't some kid who's having problems in school. This is somebody who tried to assassinate the one time and then future president of the United States. And we should leave no stone unturned in this investigation.
1: Missouri GOP Senator Eric Schmidt on Fox America's Listening to Fox News.
4: WSYR News Time is 3:33. Onondaga County Executive Ryan McMahon says the near $1.7 billion budget he just introduced for 2027 cuts the property tax rate by 9%, and it's balanced without using any of the county surplus despite the higher cost of just about everything.
5: Electricity and utility costs have increased sharply. Keeping county buildings, health facilities, parks, transportation operations, critical water and wastewater systems functioning now requires significantly higher energy expenses than in years past.
4: McMahon says the county is in such good shape partly because of a $1 billion injection from Micron this year. Sales tax revenues are also projected to be more than double what was budgeted for this year because of that economic development. We now know the name of the homicide victim in Saturday's shooting on South Alvord Street.
6: Syracuse police say 21-year-old Kavion Davis was shot in the leg and he later died of his injuries at the hospital. So far, no arrests have been made. Joel Lasky, News Radio 570 WSYR.
4: State police say a 35-year-old Binghamton man now faces a number of weapons charges after he was found with numerous assault weapons and a large-capacity illegal magazine. He also had an unlicensed pistol. Troopers say Craig Michael Brown was arrested after firing a weapon while in an apartment, creating a hazard to his neighbors. Troopers also found drugs in his possession. He was taken to the Broome County Correctional Facility. Next updates in 30 minutes. Breaking news anytime. I'm Bud Lowell on Syracuse's Breaking News Weather and Traffic Station. 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
18: Again, thank you to Claudia Tenney for filling in yesterday. Also, I would like to say thank you, I guess, to all those of you who wrote letters to management and myself, emails, praising Claudia Tenney and how good a job she was doing, okay? Because, like, when you really, really, really like her, I don't know if you really, really, really like me anymore. No, don't worry about it. It's fine. Yeah, no. Hey, you know what? She got to come sit in on my job. I didn't get to go sit in on her job. Woe is me. Okay, something bad about Democrats, which is easy to do. I'll be honest with you. Saying bad things about Democrats is, it's like falling off a log, kids. Let me give you an example. Yesterday, you had this proud announcement from Zoran Mamdani and Tish James, two known intellectuals right there, and their little ventriloquist dummy, Kathy Hochul. The three of them said that they are suing the Trump administration. Dun, dun, dun. They're suing the Trump administration because immigration officials under the Trump administration are trying to deny green cards and visas to people who are on welfare or who expected to go on welfare as soon as they get here. Zoran and Kathy and Tish, they're all like the three men in the room. That's who they are. Zoran and Kathy and Tish, they say, no, this is wrong. You can't deny these people. They've got it right. And so they're going to federal court and they are going to sue this damn Trump. And of course, because this is New York and, you know, he's Trump. They talk about Trump is evil. Trump is bad. Why is Trump doing this? Trump hates people. Well, did Zoran Mamdani go to a legal? I don't know. Is he a lawyer or not? I apologize. Or just has always been just rich. But Kathy Hochul is a didn't she go to Syracuse Law School? I think so. Which is, I imagine, okay for law school. Tish James went someplace. I think, let me ask my little thing here. All right. By which I mean my cell phone, obviously. Is Zoran, say A-N, Mamdani, a lawyer? A second, okay. Maybe he is. I don't know. I don't know what he did for a living. Oh, no, he's not a... oh, no, he went to a Bowdoin College. Bowdoin? Where he studied Africana Studies. No freaking idea what that is. But if you're from Uganda, it's probably very interesting. Anyway, what was I going to say? Oh, yeah. So two of them are lawyers. Kathy Hochul and Tish James, and then their Lord Master, Zohran Mamdani. They say this is evil and bad, and Trump has to be stopped. Well, here's the thing. You remember when your grandmother or your great-grandfather came over here from Italy or wherever they came from? Remember, they had to go right to work. They had to have a cousin or an in-law or somebody like that who was over here already sign off on a piece of paper saying that that they would provide for them. They'd be financially responsible for them. It turns out that people who are going to go on public assistance have not been allowed to enter the United States legally for 140 years. There's something called the Immigration Act of 1882, which still is the foundation of immigration to the United States. The Immigration Act of 1882 had something called the Public Charge Rule. Public charge back then was how they said being on welfare. The public is in charge of you, like having to pay for you. And the Public Charge Rule of the Immigration Act of 1882 says that no person may enter the United States or stay in the United States, if not a natural citizen, if they are on the dole, if they are not self-supporting. If you're not going to support yourself financially every other way when you get over here, you can't come over here. And if you come over here, even if it's legally, and if you've not yet gained citizenship and you put yourself on welfare, under the Public Charge Rule of the Immigration Act of 1882, you can be kicked out, right? And you say, oh, Bob, that's a long time ago, a long time. Well, it is a rule which has been followed by essentially every administration except for Obama and Biden for the 140 years since, right? John Kennedy enforced the Public Charge Rule. Jimmy Carter enforced the Public Charge Rule. Harry Truman enforce the Public Charge Rule. Franklin Delano Roosevelt enforce the Public Charge Rule. Right? This notion that you can't come here to suck at the public teat has been part of American immigration law, bedrock part of immigration law, for 140 years. Right? That's more than half the history of our country. This is not some innovation from Donald Trump. It is merely a decision by the Trump administration to resume enforcement of this federal law, which the Biden administration had chosen not to enforce. The Biden administration and the Obama administration chose to look away and ignore this law that was on the books because it didn't meet their political desire. And we don't need to import welfare recipients. Our welfare dollars ought to go to Americans. Right? Period. I'd like to see everybody off welfare, but if there's anybody who deserves a welfare check in America, it's an American over a foreigner who comes on here to go on welfare. Hell yes. Hell yes. Hell yes. Right? And if you can't come here and support yourself, you're not welcome here. No, we are not going to import dysfunctional people who can't provide for themselves. I'm sorry. And so Kathy Hochul, Tish James, Zohran Mamdani going to court asking the judges to forbid the enforcement of the public charge rule of the Immigration Act of 1882, right? Which indicates to me that Kathy didn't get that good a legal education at SU if she thinks that she's got a snowball's chance in hell of prevailing in this legal action. Time for traffic and weather on 570 WSYR.
19: 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In Syracuse, we're seeing pretty heavy traffic on 690, both east and westbound approaching the 81 ramp downtown, near stop-and-go traffic. Also, very heavy congestion on 81 northbound leading on to 690, both east and west. I'm Ryan Roman on Syracuse's breaking news weather and traffic station, News Radio 570 WSYR.
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24: Partial clouds, a stray shower tonight's low 61. Clouds and sunshine around Wednesday, high 75. Wednesday night, cloudy, a thunderstorm, low 62. Thursday, clouds, some showers and a thunderstorm, humid with a high 77. Friday, partly sunny, less humid with a high 74. From the Stellar Roofing Weather Center, I'm Andy Robb.
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18: Know who Sydney Sweeney is. So I looked her up. And whoa! Sydney Sweeney is an attractive young woman who seemingly takes most of her clothes off every now and again for fame and publicity. Which, you know, as we sit in Sunday school class, may or may not be a course of action that we would recommend to her. However, this being America, she being an adult, this being a land of freedom and pursue your own happiness, how she chooses to pose as she engages in her vocation is none of my damn business, okay? I mentioned Sydney Sweeney. She is, oh my gosh, how to tell this story, because most of us don't care. It doesn't impact our lives. There's some kind of online wagering thing, okay? And it wanted to get itself free publicity, and so it hired Sydney Sweeney to appear in its ads where she would essentially be naked, but her tender bits would be concealed by a couple of footballs or tennis or I don't know. But like it's one of those deals where she's, you know, mostly nude, but the good parts are covered over. Not that elbows aren't good parts. From an orthopedic standpoint, the elbow, hugely important. Erotic? I don't think so. No, I don't believe so. I've never been on a desert island long enough to think that an elbow is erotic. Just sharing with you here. Anyway, the point being, so Sydney Sweeney is in these ads, picture ads that I never would have seen, you never would have seen, and she's obscured by, basketballs or something like that. Well, all of a sudden, she's the target of like a social media hate attack, being wildly criticized by women playing sports, you know, like professional athletes or whatever along those lines. And it's just an interesting sort of deal. It's here's something that an editorial writer from The Atlantic wrote. Check that, The Athletic. Quote, "The reason Sweeney's advertisement has infuriated so many women in sport is that if there is a group that has managed to genuinely force change in the perception of what women are capable of since the turn of the century, of what it means to be a strong and powerful woman, to be a girl without prostrating to the male gaze, it is women in sport," close quote. Oh my gosh, people are so friggin' full of themselves. Women in sport, I'm sorry, I'm probably a Neanderthal. I don't follow, listen to, give a damn about, know anything in regard to women in sport. I'm sorry. I can't pretend that the WNBA is relevant. I know nothing about the gymnastic people or the volleyball people or the skiing people. I hope that you're all having a good time, and I hope that you are safe as you do your sport, and I wish you luck in your training and competition, but I'm not going to watch or follow, and I don't know who the frig you are, okay? And if you, this tiny little margin of society, believe that you are the great feminist leaders of our day, you know what? It's a free country. Believe any insane theory you choose to believe, right? And also, the brand for women's sports, largely arising out of soccer and the WNBA, is that you're an extremely lesbian-friendly organization with levels of homosexuality dramatically higher than the population as a whole, which is, hey, your business, that's fine, right? But if the new role model, a paradigm standard of American womanhood is, you know, a professional soccer player or a basketball player, yeah, I don't know if America buys into that. You're all wonderful and all, but, I don't know. Is the line shut up and dribble? Is that the one that ticks everybody off? But here's what I would say. That these female athletes you're ragging on this lady, Sydney Sweeney, don't seem to truly recognize freedom, okay? Because freedom is not just the right to agree with you and be like you. Freedom is the right to disagree with you and to be something else. Freedom is the right to think and feel and be however the hell you want. And if you want to be a lesbian WNBA player or a lesbian soccer player or whatever else you might want to be, God bless you. That's your right, and we all support you. But how the hell is it that she has fewer rights than you? What's your legal theory on that, right? The fact that you disapprove of her does not make her wrong, and it does not make you right. How about you're just two American citizens, each making decisions in your life, playing to your suits or strengths or tastes or whatever else like that? But how about you got a right to do whatever you want? But you need to recognize that if you have that right, so does she. If we're not all free, none of us are truly free. And what you have here is not a bunch of liberated feminist leaders in the sports community. You just have a different brand of shrill, judgmental people looking down their nose at someone of whom they don't approve and with whom they disagree. Right? Do I want to stare at this girl's boob sticking out the side of a football? Well, there's a part of me that says, hell yes. And there's a larger part of me trying to be a better person that says, no, those aren't my boobs to look at. Right? And so that ad's not for me. If this lady were my daughter, my neighbor, my sister, or something like that, and she asked me my opinion, what I thought about this, I'd say, I don't know if it's the best course of action. Is this what you want to do? But I would recognize first, last, and always that I'm not the boss of her, and she's living her life. I'm not. And I have no business whatsoever telling her what to do or condemning what she's doing. And what's true for me is true for these so-called women athletes, right? Okay, so you're a gymnastic person. Does that, like, give you the power to judge and condemn others because they have different opinions than you do? The answer, I'll share it with you, is hell no. And it is interesting that this same group of people, female professional athletes, who insist that society may not judge them, are themselves harshly, shrilly, and bitterly judging this other lady whose actions they don't agree with. Live and let live. They ought to put that on the back of our dollar bill. That ought to be one of our national mottos. 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
16: Cloudy and 73 degrees at 4 p.m. I'm Bud Lowell. These are the top stories. The Onondaga County Executive proposes a property tax rate cut. Bail set at $500,000 for a murder suspect, and Republican Congressman Thomas Massey moves to impeach Pete Hegseth. Details after traffic and weather on News Radio 570 WSYR.
17: 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In Syracuse, we're seeing pretty heavy traffic on 690, both east and westbound approaching the 81 ramp downtown near stop-and-go traffic. Also, very heavy congestion on 81 northbound leading on to 690, both east and west. I'm Ryan Roman on Syracuse's breaking news, weather, and traffic station, News Radio 570 WSYR.
19: Tonight, partial clouds, a stray shower, low 61. Clouds and sunshine around on Thursday, high 75. Tomorrow night, cloudy, a thunderstorm, low 62. And on Thursday, showers and a thunderstorm with a high 77.
20: 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I'm Chris Caraccio.
21: Attorney General Todd Blanche says the Justice Department has stopped numerous terrorist attacks in the United States. Addressing reporters from the White House Rose Garden today, he announced the arrests of over 1,000 people. Those arrests took place since President Trump took office. Blanche also highlighted an arrest this week of a 21-year-old man in Pittsburgh who was plotting to carry out an ISIS-inspired terrorist attack. Blanche is the latest administration official to step into a role typically filled by former White House Press Secretary Caroline Leavitt, who resigned from her role this summer. The Federal Reserve is gathered for its two-day policy meeting with an interest rate decision expected tomorrow. The Fed is widely expected to raise rates for the first time in over 3 years. Analysts project the central bank will hike rates by a quarter percentage point. It comes as new data from the Consumer Price Index out Friday showed annual inflation still well above the central bank's 2% target.
20: I'm Chris Caraccio, NBC News Radio.
16: 570 WSYR News Time is 3:03. Onondaga County Executive Ryan McMahon has presented a nearly $1.7 billion budget to the county legislature. It proposes a 9% cut in the county property tax rate, despite rising costs for pretty much everything the county uses, especially electricity.
0: This marks the ninth straight year of tax rate reductions, an achievement made possible through years of responsible management, investment, and economic momentum.
16: McMahon says carefully planned economic growth and infrastructure improvement have put Onondaga County in a good place and ready to reap the benefits of future growth from Micron and other companies. The county legislature will now debate and review these numbers on McMahon's budget before voting. More New Yorkers are now eligible to get discounts from their monthly utility bills. Governor Kathy Hochul estimates that 2.5 million more households across the state are now eligible for the state's energy affordability program. That could mean hundreds of dollars a year in savings for middle-class New Yorkers with discounts based on household income. New York's Regents exam may no longer be a condition for kids to graduate from high school. There's been a push to eliminate the exam as a prerequisite for a diploma, and the Board of Regents has green-lighted a plan whereby current seniors will be the last required to take and pass the tests to graduate. Education Department Commissioner Betty Ross said the board's been studying what elite private schools do, and they don't worry about the Regents exam. Next update in 30 minutes, breaking news anytime. I'm Bud Lowell on Syracuse's breaking news, weather, and traffic station, News Radio 570 WSYR on 106.9 FM.

0: Thank you, sir. I appreciate that. And troops, I appreciate you showing up for muster. I hope all is cool and copacetic on that end. You know, yesterday, Claudia Tenney filled in for me here on the show, did an outstanding job. Fortunately, she has a pretty good full-time job, and so she won't be applying to take this job anytime soon. I don't know if you're aware of this, how this works, but when people fill in for me, I naturally fill in for them. Now, yesterday, much to my disappointment, there were no House votes to be taken. In fact, as I reported at the Capitol to perform my duties, they ushered me to the roof where I, with several others, stood next to several flagpoles, and I raised and lowered flags all day of the United States, flags which will be presented to, you know, various Boy Scout troops and Rotary clubs, all volunteer fire departments all across America, with a certificate attesting to the fact that they had flown over the U.S. Capitol. So I was very proud to perform that service. I couldn't help but notice, looking around at the other flag raisers and lowers, that I was doing it far more smartly than were there. I have talents I've not yet begun to discover, clearly. Earlier, last hour, I said a few things critical of our man Trump. I now would like to say something in praise of Trump, something that he did yesterday through his EPA, which is led by our friend Lee Zeldin. And I do like Lee Zeldin. I do like Lee Zeldin. I like him. If I were some high up muckety muck and I were putting together a team of people to get things done, I would hire Lee Zeldin. Anyway, Zeldin, commissioner of the Environmental Protection Agency, yesterday announced that the EPA was eliminating greenhouse gas emission standards for electrical generating plants. Now, when he did this, you could hear the heads of any number of Democrat environmentalist activists exploding. It was like, pop, pop, pop, pop, pop, pop, pop, pop, pop, pop, pop, pop, pop, pop, pop, pop, pop. It was like 4th of July or Chinese New Year. Right? You could just hear these, like these, oh no! And then splat. Now, sure, fun to listen to. Hell of a mess to clean up. Hell of a mess to clean up. What was I going to say? Oh yeah. Well, here's the deal. Electricity is expensive, especially in New York State, 70% above the national average in New York. This is a consequence of taxes and mandates, both of them gifts from your friends, the Democrats. Nationally, electricity is more expensive because of a whole bunch of very stringent standards and such like that that are on electrical generating plants, which rather significantly increases the price of electricity in America. Right, we are a nation wonderfully blessed with natural resources, and we're paying some of the highest electricity prices in the world because these emission standards have choked the life out of much of our electrical generation and caused a whole bunch of expense in meeting these standards. Now, the fact that these standards are going away, it doesn't mean that, okay, now we'll be breathing smoky, choking air. The impact is apt to be, for most of us, absolutely imperceptible, right? Except that it opens the door to generating electricity, which we need increased amounts of, okay? Our lives have increased a dependency on electricity. And good, bad, or indifferent, that's just the way it is, all right? And reducing the government mandates which drive up the price of the electrical generation of electricity is a good thing, is a blessing to every family. And this is one of the things that when you're daydreaming about, well, what would happen if, like, we elected a Republican president? What were some of the good things that could be done? And this is what we Republican people do. We lay around sometimes just staring off into the clouds, fantasizing about what could happen if there was a Republican in charge. And when we elect a Republican, sometimes we get these things, sometimes we don't. But this situation here, which Lee Zeldin has been working on for almost 2 years, to create a situation where the environment is protected and where the economy is not ravaged, right? This move by Lee Zeldin at the behest of Donald Trump is a very, very good thing. And let me just say this. I recognize I grump and complain a fair amount about Donald Trump, but we have not yet come anywhere near the point where I think it would have been better to have voted for Kamala Harris, right? I think Trump has stepped in the dog crap a lot, okay? This Iran thing being one example of that. But if right now you said we're going to go back in time to the last election day and you're going to know everything that Trump has done so far in this first, you know, year and three quarters, right? So but you know that and you're still standing there at the ballot and it's Kamala versus Trump. Who do you vote for? I don't stop to think, right? And again, I'm the first to point out that Trump's had some real challenges here. But if the vote was today, or if I knew everything I knew today when I cast my vote, it'd be Trump. It would be Trump, right? Does that mean he's great? Does that mean he's perfect? No. It means that Kamala was a friggin' train wreck. And here's the deal. If my Republicans retain control of Congress, it will be not because Americans trust us. Not because we've done a particularly good job over the last 2 years, but because the Democrats have shown their true colors. And I just don't think America is ready for that crap. I look at sort of the mess that some of my Republicans have made, and I look at the catastrophe that Democrats would be. And I hold my nose and I stick with my GOP friends. Take a break. Back in a moment. It's time for traffic and weather on 570 WSYR.
1: 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In Syracuse, 690 westbound, passing Midler Ave and approaching the 81 interchange downtown, we're seeing your typical traffic for this time of day. Continues to fill in and some slowdowns. Eastbound looking in not too bad a shape, but also a little bit of congestion by the 81 ramp. I'm Ryan Roman on Syracuse's breaking news, weather, and traffic station, News Radio 570 WSYR.
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6: Tonight, partial clouds, a stray shower, low 61. Clouds and sunshine around on Thursday, high 75. Tomorrow night, cloudy, a thunderstorm, low 62. And on Thursday, showers and a thunderstorm with a high 77.
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0: Back, I guess the health department would like you now to get frightened, scared, possibly even crap your pants in regard to measles. Now, I am not downplaying measles or their significance by any means, nor am I speaking against the vaccine, which all of my children have received and which I consider a blessing from God. I just am kind of pushing back against the fact that public health people tend to treat us like idiots. They try to use fear and intimidation to get us to adapt our behavior to what they want us to do. And as a free American, honest with you, that rubs me the wrong way. And so the alert comes out from Onondaga County Health Department that there has been a possibility that we will get measles in Onondaga County. Hasn't happened yet, they say, but it will. It will. Sometime it will. Well, across central New York, there have been four or five cases of measles. And when I say central New York, we're really including the Finger Lakes and the Southern Tier, okay, in that number. So, in our region, there have been five or fewer cases of measles. Across our state, there have been 51 cases of measles, the overwhelming majority of those in Amish communities, the best I can gather. So 51 cases in a state with a population of 19 million, the mortality rate is 0.1% of people affected. And I'm not minimizing this. I'm not saying measles are okay, right? No, I want to fight them. I recommend you fight them with a vaccine, sure. But if the mortality rate with measles is 0.1%, that means that you have a 1 in 1,000 chance of dying of measles if you get them. And that means that statistically, to get one death from measles in New York, if we've had 51 cases so far, and you need to have 1,000 cases to get to the statistical threshold of where you would expect a mortality, that means we need 950 more cases, right? Which I think would be 19 times as many as we've had. So anyway, from a mathematical standpoint, I don't think you should be up in the night, okay? If you're an Amish person and are not vaccinated, then you need to do some isolation, right? You need to stay away from people who are sick, maybe hole up at your house for a few days. Measles, I've had measles. I grew up in an era when they used to do ads on TV warning potentially newly expectant mothers that if they were exposed to measles, which a lot of people had, it could cause birth defects for their babies. I, you know, grew up as measles vaccines spread. And by the time my kids came around, everybody got the shots. And not many years after that, measles was essentially eradicated in the United States. It came back in with the illegal aliens. No one will say that, but you know that's the case. And those communities that are vulnerable today are unvaccinated communities. And that would be largely Amish and Old Order Mennonite. And as I've looked at measles in New York, Pennsylvania, Ohio, and Indiana, it is largely, if not almost exclusively, in Amish or Mennonite counties where there have been these outbreaks. So, you know, the unique health situation of Amish and Mennonite people does not apply to very many of the rest of us. And further, when you look at childhood vaccination rates for, say, Onondaga County and other portions of Central New York, you are in the 90 to 95% vaccine rate, which is herd immunity, and which is also among the best in New York and among the best in the country. So, you know, doing some kind of scare campaign where, oh, measles are on their way, measles are on the way, they're coming for you, is, I think, a distortion of reality. Will there be cases of measles in Onondaga County? In time, certainly, it would seem like, but not very many. The population of people who

0: From the Geddes Federal Savings Traffic Center. In DeWitt, there's a report of a crash on Manlius Center Road eastbound between Butternut Drive and Fremont Drive. All lanes of traffic are currently closed in that area. In Syracuse, we're still seeing your typical traffic for this time of day. 690 both directions by the 81 ramp downtown. I'm Ron Roman on Syracuse's breaking news, weather, and traffic station, News Radio 570 WSYR.
1: Tonight, partial clouds, a stray shower, low 61. Clouds and sunshine around on Thursday, high 75. Tomorrow night, cloudy, a thunderstorm, low 62. And on Thursday, showers and a thunderstorm with a high 77.
2: Fox News, I'm John Saucier. You can close the doors on the Kennedy Center. The board has voted to close over financial issues and a dispute over putting President Trump's name on the iconic performing arts venue, according to Fox News sources. Prior to Tuesday's board meeting, a federal judge had blocked the Kennedy Center board from adding Trump's name to the structure or grounds. Judge Christopher Cooper ruled that, quote, simply put, defendants cannot install memorials for President Trump or anyone or anything else at the Kennedy Center without Congress's blessing. Leaders of the four largest AI companies have warned development needs to be slowed down to prevent the technology from getting out of control. Congressman Ted Lieu of California says the government needs to step in to regulate AI development.
3: They need to slow down their development and put in adequate guardrails. And we cannot expect the industry to regulate itself. We need Congress to act.
2: The United States continues to be a competitor with China in the AI race. 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
4: WSYR News Time is 4:33. Onondaga County Executive Ryan McMahon has presented a nearly $1.7 billion budget to the county legislature, proposing a 9% cut in the county property tax rate. That's despite rising costs for pretty much all county programs, especially the cost of electricity.
5: This marks the ninth straight year of tax rate reductions, an achievement made possible through years of responsible management, investment, and economic momentum.
4: McMahon says carefully planned economic growth and infrastructure improvement have Onondaga County in a good place. The county got $1 million injection of cash from the Micron development this year. The county legislature will now debate and review the numbers on the McMahon budget. Onondaga County has not officially recorded a confirmed measles case so far this year, but the county health director warns it is inevitable due to rising cases in neighboring central New York counties. There have been more than 50 confirmed cases so far statewide, and there have been measles cases in Wayne, Cayuga, Cortland, and Madison counties, among others. Bail has been set at $500,000 cash for 22-year-old Troy Boatwright. He was arrested earlier this month in Minnesota, accused of the murder of a Liverpool man. Prosecutors say Boatwright fatally shot Tezelik Pringle on Wolf Street back in May before fleeing the state. His defense says he left to get away from the violence in the Syracuse community. Next updates in 30 minutes, breaking news anytime. I'm Bud Lowell on Syracuse's breaking news, weather, and traffic station, News Radio 570 WSYR on 106.9 FM.
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18: Has a bill. He's pushing mostly for publicity for his socialist friends just before Election Day. But Bernie Sanders has a bill he's pushing called the 32-Hour Work Week Act, which says that if you have a job now where you work 40 hours a week, that job must be converted under federal law to a 32-hour-a-week job, and that you must have no reduction in either pay or benefits. So we're going to working on this notion that people work, 5 days a week, and often people will work 8-hour days for those 5 days. That's the 40-hour week. Well, if you eliminate 1 day, which is what you're doing, 8 hours away from 40, that's 20%, right? So you are going to, across the board, again, maintain labor costs, right? You've got to keep paying people the same thing they get paid for 40 hours. You've got to keep them giving them the same benefits that they get paid for or that they get for 40 hours. But all they have to do now is come in 32 hours. What that will do is it will reduce American productivity by 20%. We will just that fast lose 20% of our productivity unless we increase the number of employees, right? Because you can't work more than 32 hours. And so you're going to have to find additional employees. You're going to have to pay them. And of course, they get the benefits package and all that. So what you do is you increase the cost of every product or service we buy, right? No, you got, because they got to be paid out of somewhere. And, you know, you've got to get the work done somehow. And if this group of people here can't do it now, you're going to have to hire more people. But again, the problem is this is America in the year of our Lord, 2026, and people don't work anymore, okay? It's not. That's not the way. That's not how it goes. We're freeloader people now in large measure. So the appeal of this is to, if I could be blunt, to greedy people. And it is. Trump offered his $5,000 if you vote Republican. Bernie Sanders offers his 32-hour work week if you vote Democrat. Both of them think you're a whore. Okay, both of them are trying to give you a stroke job. Both of them are trying to manipulate you. I'm sorry that one of mine is Trump. I wish that he hadn't offered such a ridiculous thing. Seems crooked to me. But Bernie Sanders is just being more subtle about the exact same thing. And the thought is, the hope is, from the Democrat standpoint, that selfish, lazy people will say, "Hell yeah, I want to get paid more for doing less," right? And so they vote for Democrats, hoping to get more in their pay envelope and less in their commitment to actually go and do work. That's, an obvious aspect of this thing. There's another aspect, though. And again, the fact is that you will significantly increase labor costs for American business. You will increase labor demands by American business. Labor costs right now are stifling and strangulating, and the availability of labor now is essentially non-existent. So you create huge problems for business owners. But that's probably what Bernie Sanders wants. He's a socialist, and businesses are an exact illustration of what socialism cannot, will not ever tolerate, right? That's private ownership of property. And socialists don't favor that. The socialists will take away the businesses, right? And you probably will cheer that. But you should also understand that the next thing the socialists will take away will be the homes, right? You will not own a home when the socialists take over. You will have an apartment that the government will issue. It'll probably be in a tower. I imagine that the color will be gray. Just like your life. But there's another aspect of Bernie's idea that's no good. And that is that it is soul destroying. Humans actually do better when they work. When we've got something to do, a reason to get out of bed, a purpose to get after, a usefulness for our talents and our energies, when we are in that situation, we are better and happier people. And when we work, we are more self-reliant. We see the power of our effort, and we bring that power to bear to improve our situation, to take care of our family and our finances. So saying to people, "Hey, we're going to have you work less for the same amount of money," you're not doing those people, as odd as this might sound, anything of a favor. You are making them weaker. You are making them more dependent on government. You are making them more entitled. All things which will make our country not long for this world. All are things which will empower the socialists among us. All are things which will flush what remains of the American ethic, particularly the American work ethic, right down the drain. So let me just, I hate to, hurt people's feelings or, ruin the surprise, but Trump is not going to pay you $5,000, and Bernie is not going to give you a 32-hour work week. Both of them are trying to deceive you. They're trying to use your personal greed to manipulate your vote. And, I kind of hope that you don't fall for it. But we look at Trump's offer, and we realize how preposterous it is. We look at Bernie Sanders' offer, and we don't recognize it for the bribe that it is. We presume that it's a serious policy suggestion when it is nothing of the sort, and it is no different from the $5,000 check for voting Republican. But you're not a whore. So let's turn from both these offers, and to be honest with you, just walk away. It's time for traffic and weather on 570 WSYR.
0: From the Geddes Federal Savings Traffic Center. In DeWitt, there's a report of a crash on Manly Center Road eastbound between Butternut Drive and Fremont Drive. All lanes of traffic are currently closed in that area. In Syracuse, we're still seeing your typical traffic for this time of day. 690 both directions by the 81 ramp downtown. I'm Ron Roman on Syracuse's breaking news, weather, and traffic station, News Radio 570 WSYR.
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17: WSYR weather. Partial clouds, a stray shower tonight's low 61. Clouds and sunshine around Wednesday, high 75. Wednesday night, cloudy, a thunderstorm, low 62. Thursday, clouds, some showers, and a thunderstorm, humid with a high 77. Friday, partly sunny, less humid, with a high 74. From the Stellar Roofing Weather Center, I'm Andy Robb.
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18: Welcome back. 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Don't forget to say your prayers, okay? Both you and your country could really use them. Here's the deal. Good news for stupid kids. The state of New York is lowering high school graduation standards. Oh, I tell you what, nothing improves performance like lowering standards. You can pass out gold stars like nobody's business. Long time ago, there was something called the Regents Test. And long time ago, the Regents Test was very hard. And you had to take a special class to take the Regents Test. It might be in biology or earth science or French or Spanish or this English or whatever else like that, chemistry. And these were hard. And the tests were always expertly written, right? This is like back in the day. I'm talking 70s, maybe a little bit of the 80s, all right? And if you passed the Regents Test, and if you passed enough Regents tests to get a Regents diploma, you were among one of the best educated high school students in America. And colleges knew that, and they respected that. And that Regents diploma, it stood you in good stead. But that was a long time ago, back when New York was a merit-based society. Now we're an entitlement-based society. And so, come on now, let's ease up on the standards, kids. A few years ago, unusually bright people at the State Department of Education noticing that Regents diploma graduates did better than some of their peers academically and professionally, the New York said, hold it, why don't we have everyone take the Regents? And then somebody in the back of the room said, you know they're hard, right? And some kids are dumb, right? We all got different brains. We're issued. Not everybody's going to pass the Regents. And so, in order for everyone to pass the Regents and get the mandatory Regents diploma, they had to lower the standards, which really ended up being pretty easy for them because apparently the hiring standards at the State Education Department at the same time got to be pretty low. Over the last handful of years, I defy you to find me a year where the Regents was was administered appropriately, where they didn't screw up on questions or where they didn't leave it unsecured or where they, I mean, just year after year, you know, some students and their teachers work hard to prepare for this test, to learn all the stuff in the class, and then the state education department screws the pooch and the test can't be administered or, you know, anyway. So yesterday announced by the state people that effective with the class of 2028, which will be, you know, next year's class, there will be no mandatory Regents to graduate. Rather, the standard for a diploma will become very subjective, right? Teachers will create systems for each student to demonstrate that they're graduation ready. And it'll talk about, well, you can do a project as opposed to taking a course and learning things and passing a test. You could, we'll look at your community involvement. We'll look at your cultural competence. Do you participate in class? The teacher will, in the mumbo jumbo of her or his brain, decide, well, yes, Susie and Billy, of course, I absolutely should graduate with a gold star. What this does is it takes a lot of weight off schools, which were sadly demonstrating a persistent inability to educate people. It takes a burden off parents, right? Because now every kid's going to be smart. Every kid's going to graduate. Every kid's going to be wonderful, right? What's that? There's one, like a cartoon, only it's not a cartoon. It's done like The Incredibles. Was that it? Where the mom and dad and the kids are all superheroes or something like that? There's one line in there, I think, where one of the characters says, when everybody's special, or if everybody's special, then nobody's special. And anyway, I'll shut my mouth. But the point is that the Regents' mandate is going away. Now, here's the deal. Inasmuch as the Regents' mandate itself was a stupid idea in the first place, that's not a bad decision. Of course, the reason for that for making that decision so that we might lower standards and make it easier to graduate from high school is not good. And further, this establishment of fuzzy criterion for as opposed to meeting a standard, you've got all this other bullcrap that a teacher who just wants to get you through, right? Because if you don't pass, teachers take crap, not from the administration, but maybe from parents or whatever. So if we can find a way just to shine you on and get you out the door, that's a lot easier for teachers. And anyway, I don't want to go on about this, but the unfortunate reality is that our schools produce a lot of very poorly educated students. Again, we spend more per student than any other state in the nation, and we have some of the weakest educational outcome there is. We are going to have a lot of gold stars. We're going to have near universal diplomas. If you just show up, you're going to get a diploma. And yet we will have youngsters who will walk out the door, millions having been spent on their education, and almost nothing of value having been truly given to them to equip them and prepare them for the challenges of life and for the need to be self-supporting and contributing to society through the course of that life. So at any rate, this school that year that started right now, that runs till June, they have to meet the Regents' requirement for students graduating after that. They don't have to. And, trying to figure out a way to let your child truly learn and truly succeed in this new environment, that'll be something that hopefully conscientious parents and conscientious teachers will devote themselves to. Time for news with Dave Smith on 570 WSYR.
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8: 74 degrees with cloudy skies at 5 p.m. in Syracuse. I'm Bud Lowell. These are the top stories. The Onondaga County executive proposing a property tax rate cut. The Onondaga Lake Parkway closes next weekend for bridge repair work. And the Kennedy Center Board votes to shutter the Performing Arts Center. 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
10: From the Geddes Federal Savings Traffic Center, in DeWitt, there's a report of a crash on Manlius Center Road eastbound between Butternut Drive and Fremont Drive. All lanes of traffic are currently closed in that area. In Syracuse, we're still seeing your typical traffic for this time of day. 690 both directions by the 81 ramp downtown. I'm Ron Roman on Syracuse's breaking news, weather, and traffic station, News Radio 570 WSYR.
11: Tonight, partial clouds, a stray shower, low 61. Clouds and sunshine around on Thursday, high 75. Tomorrow night, cloudy, a thunderstorm, low 62. And on Thursday, showers and a thunderstorm with a high 77.
17: NBC News Radio. I'm Chris Caraccio. President Trump claims the assassination attempt in July of 2024 was a Democrat plot against him. In a Truth Social post today, he said Biden's FBI didn't do what they should have with respect to the lunatic who shot me in Butler, PA.
12: Trump went on to say, new info was just found, adding, this was all a Democrat plot to get me out of the election that failed. FBI Director Kash Patel told a Senate hearing today, there's no evidence the shooter was working with others. President Trump is criticizing the Supreme Court for blocking his attempt to restrict mail-in voting. The high court said today that it would not consider the emergency application that the Trump administration filed seeking to block a lower court ruling that said the regulation was most likely unlawful. In a Truth Social post this morning, Trump called it another bad decision from the Supreme Court. He said this is a big loss for Republicans and America itself, and he claimed it'll make cheating by the Democrats on mail-in ballots much easier to do. I'm Chris Caraggio, NBC News Radio.
8: 570 WSYR News Time is 5:03. Onondaga County Executive Ryan McMahon says the near $1.7 billion budget he just introduced for 2027 will cut the property tax rate by 9%, and he's balanced it without using any of the county's surplus, despite the higher cost of just about everything.
18: Electricity and utility costs have increased sharply. Keeping county buildings, health facilities, parks, transportation operations, critical water and wastewater systems functioning now requires significantly higher energy expenses than in years past.
8: McMahon says the county's in good shape because of a $1 billion injection from Micron this year. Sales tax revenues also projected to be more than double than what was budgeted. The Onondaga Lake Parkway closes next week for work on the railroad bridge. The State Department of Transportation says the parkway closes at 3 p.m. on Sunday the 21st and reopens again 3 p.m. Sunday the 27th. DOT says the closure will be from Park Street to Oswego Street, and traffic will be detoured to Old Liverpool Road, and this, of course, is the bridge that keeps making headlines when it gets hit by trucks. Bail has been set at $500,000 cash for 22-year-old Troy Boatwright. He was arrested earlier this month in Minnesota for the murder of a Liverpool man. Prosecutors say Boatwright fatally shot Tazelik Pringle on Wolf Street back in May before fleeing the state. His defense says that was to get away from the violence in the Syracuse community. Next updates in 30 minutes. Breaking news anytime. I'm Bud Lowell on Syracuse's breaking news, weather, and traffic station. 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

0: Good afternoon, my friend. Thank you so much for tuning in. Flat out, beautiful day for a radio program. Well, I guess today we all feel pretty flush with cash, right? No, Kathy Hochul said, and she traveled around the state yesterday, Kathy Hochul said that she was going to send us $200. Now, maybe you won't get $200, but you'll get something. You don't need to fill out a form. She's just going to send out some money. I guess she had a spare $1 billion laying around. And, you know, it was well worth it in order to buy for herself a re-election, right? This tendency of New York Democrats to send out checks for bullcrap reasons just before Election Day, it's a little suspicious. You know what I'm saying? Now, as a Republican, I'm kind of in a tight spot on this because, like we mentioned a little bit ago, my man Trump is offering $5,000 if you will vote for Republicans for Congress. And, you know, some would say, that looks like a bribe to me, Bob. And I'd be obligated to say, Anyway, in as much as, did you see the little video that Kathy made? Your special girlfriend, Comrade Kate, Kathy Hochul. She's walking up to the mailbox. Hi, I have a free check, blah, blah, blah, blah. And she opens up the mailbox and looks in there, right? And sees your check for $200 or whatever. Here's the deal. I'd like to say she knows that's against federal law, right? No, I mean, unless Kathy Hochul owns that mailbox, right, that was at her house, or unless Kathy Hochul is moonlighting without our knowledge as a letter carrier for the United States Postal Service, it is a violation of federal law for Kathy Hochul to open that mailbox, right? If you're not the letter carrier, if you're not the resident, you keep your damn hands off the mailbox. You can't put your flyer for the car wash in there, right? You can't, no, you can't touch that. So at any rate, I'm sure she was obeying the law. She's awful smart and such like that. But anyway, that's the deal on that. I said earlier today that, you know, Trump, he's trying to bribe us with these $5,000. I wish he wouldn't talk about nonsense like that. And here's the thing, Mike Johnson standing up today. Oh, it's not a bribe. It's a dividend. No, that's a dividend from running the country. And I tell you what, if we have control of the Congress, we sure shall work real hard to get those checks out. And so Mike Johnson, you're the Christian one, right? Thou shalt not lie. Come on, Mike, stop it now. Here's the thing. Dividend. And again, I am a Republican, and I live in Claudia Tenney's district. I'm going to vote for her on Election Day, okay? I voted for Trump all three times his name was on the ballot. I've been a Republican and a conservative voice in the media for freaking ever, okay? But maybe I'm a rhino and I need to be a sacrifice to help advance the revolution. But I would say this. Trump's offer of $5,000 is a bribe. You know, not technically, legally. No one's going to throw handcuffs on him. But morally, of course, it is. Some people say, oh, no, Bob. Oh, no, Bob. It's not a bribe. It's a dividend. Trump has run the federal government so well, and we're like all shareholders in it. He's paying us a dividend. Well, a lot of the stuff that Trump's doing is good. Some of it is not good. But as to a dividend, if your assertion is that you are a stakeholder in the United States government and that you are entitled to, I guess, profit sharing when it has a positive surplus, when it has a dividend to pay out, then I wonder if you have financial liability when it has an underperformance financially. And, you know, God bless Trump, but thus far this fiscal year, now the fiscal year runs, it's only got two more weeks left in it, but thus far in this fiscal year, we have a deficit of $1.7 trillion, right? $1.7 trillion. There is no dividend to pay out. There is no money we've made. We have borrowed at the fastest rate in our nation's history. $1.7 trillion in new debt just till now. Who knows what we'll get in the last 2 weeks? And so if you have entitlement to its profits, do you not have obligation to its deficits? I did the math on that. Now, Trump is offering $5,000 payout to all adults in America. I don't know, couldn't find easily how many of us are adults, but if you take the population of America to include children, 340 million, and you divide that into 1.7 trillion, what it works out to is, as opposed to if you believe this is a dividend because you're a shareholder, it works out to not the government sending you a $5,000 check, but you sending the government a $5,000 check. Because so far this year, the federal government has acquired $5,000 new debt for every man, woman, and child in America. Right? That is not a situation wherein a dividend is paid out. It is typically a situation wherein a bankruptcy lawyer is hired. So anyway, it disgusts me each year when Kathy Hochul sends out a check for some bullcrap reason just before election, treating us like whores whose votes are for sale, right? And it doesn't get any different in principle just because it's my man Trump doing it instead of your woman Hochul. So how about we just vote? And how about everybody just do it based on whatever you base it on? Your values, your decisions, your priorities, you do that. And don't let anybody's offer of money, either this blood money from Hochul now or the blood money from Trump later, just no, 33 pieces of silver. Is it 30 pieces? How many pieces of silver was it that Judas got? I can't remember. 30 pieces? No, it's we don't want filthy lucre. We don't want blood money. We'll vote. And don't offer us rewards. Don't send us a check, Kathy, right? That said, to be honest with you, we'll cash our check 100% in our household. I'm sorry. I know that somehow that's not exactly right. No, I'm not going to give it to Bruce Blakeman. Let him. He's got his $200 check. He can use his own. It's time for traffic and weather on 570 WSYR.
1: 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Out on the thruway westbound, we're getting a report of a crash approaching East Syracuse. In DeWitt, crews are on scene working to clear a crash on Manly Center Road between Butternut Drive and Fremont Road. In Syracuse, your typical rush hour traffic on 690, both directions approaching the 81 ramp downtown. I'm Ryan Roman on Syracuse's breaking news, weather, and traffic station, News Radio 570 WSYR.
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6: Partial clouds, a stray shower tonight's low 61. Clouds and sunshine around Wednesday, high 75. Wednesday night, cloudy, a thunderstorm, low 62. Thursday, clouds, some showers, and a thunderstorm, humid with a high 77. Friday, partly sunny, less humid, with a high 74. From the Stellar Roofing Weather Center, I'm Andy Robb.
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0: Can I tell you something about your special girlfriend there, Comrade Kate, Kathy Ockel? Something that might disgust you a little bit? And I'm not talking about where she goes for the hair dye or the Botox or the teeth. That's her business, not mine. I don't care. February of this year, in fact, it was the day before Valentine's Day, Kathy Hochul made a big to-do out of announcing that she was signing Chapter 77 of the laws of 2026. Now, that's the phrase used by lawyer people up in Albany to keep track of the various acts and actions, if you will, of the legislature, the governor, and the state government. But Chapter 77 of the laws of 2026, signed with great fanfare by Kathy Hochul on February 13th, said that it was going to be mandatory that all across this state that municipalities would be compelled to give a complete property tax exemption to service members, veterans, who had a 100% service-related disability. So a 100% property tax exemption all across New York State for military veterans who had a 100% service-related disability, right? So that's what she said. And it was welcomed. Oh, yes, because we love the veterans. Or at least we pretend to. You know what I'm saying? So on February 13th, she signed that. Okay? Within 2 months, maybe 2 months and a half, Kathy Hochul completed a budget with the assistance, of course, of the legislature. But within 2 months of signing Chapter 77 to great fanfare, Kathy Hochul's budget demanded that Chapter 77 be quietly repealed, right? The Chapter 77, as signed by Kathy Hochul, said that this was a mandatory statewide exemption and that there were no local opt-outs. No community could say, we're not going to provide this benefit to 100% service-related disabled veterans. 2 months later, in the budget that Kathy Hochul pushed, through the legislature, she had a provision that said that there would be a total property tax exemption for 100% service-related disabled veterans if a municipality opted in, right? She publicly signed legislation saying that all across the state this benefit existed. And then she quietly, in that budget that nobody gets to read, right, that is wham, bam, thank you, ma'am, before anyone knows what's inside it, in that budget, she had put a thing which essentially eliminated that but extended to communities the opportunity to provide such an exemption on their own if they chose, which is a fine policy, right? I don't have any problem with that. If you want to say, hey, towns, villages, cities, counties, whatever, you can offer a complete property tax exemption based on 100% disability for veterans if you'd like to. Right? I mean, that's a fine policy, but that's not what she signed, and that's not what she had pictures of herself taken doing, right? The thing that she cock-a-doodle-doo

0: by 50,000 votes, right? So her firewall last time said, no, thank you, ma'am, meaning essentially the people who knew her best supported her least. There might be a lesson to be learned there. Well, when she said that Western New York was her firewall, you know, she probably was just saying that to make them feel good. You know, candor and honesty are not huge virtues and values among the political class, either my party or yours, right? But if she was serious and sincere that Western New York was her firewall, that her chance to be reelected depends on this very region, which, again, 4 years ago, she lost by 50,000 votes, you know, that's... That's dicey. We'll see how it goes. If these Blakeman polls are correct, he trailed her by 20, he trailed her by 10, now he trails her by 4, and seems to be closing as we get closer to Election Day. Time will tell if there's any validity to that. News now with Dave Smith on 570 WSYR.
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6: Cloudy skies and 74 degrees in Syracuse at 6 p.m. I'm Bud Lowell, and these are the top stories. The $1.7 billion Onondaga County budget includes a 9% property tax rate cut. The Onondaga Lake Parkway closes next weekend for bridge repair. It'll be shut for a week. And President Trump claims the assassination attempt in July 2024 was a Democrat plot against him. Details after traffic and weather on News Radio 570 WSYR.
7: 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Out on the thruway westbound, we're getting a report of a crash approaching East Syracuse. In DeWitt, crews are on scene working to clear a crash on Manlius Center Road between Butternut Drive and Fremont Road. In Syracuse, your typical rush hour traffic on 690, both directions approaching the 81 ramp downtown. I'm Ryan Roman on Syracuse's breaking news, weather, and traffic station, News Radio 570 WSYR.
8: Tonight, partial clouds, a stray shower, low 61. Clouds and sunshine around on Thursday, high 75. Tomorrow night, cloudy, a thunderstorm, low 62. And on Thursday, showers and a thunderstorm with a high 77.
9: Fox News, I'm Tom Rigotti. The Kennedy Center in the nation's capital is closed, at least for now, following a federal judge's decision. Fox's Jessica Rosenthal reports.
10: For Cooper ruled against a Kennedy Center board resolution that aimed to put President Trump's name on the building's facade by saying that only Congress could make such a decision. After that ruling, President Trump announced that the Kennedy Center board had voted to close the center for safety reasons pending reconstruction.
9: In a Truth Social post, President Trump says if the courts block his name from being added to the building, the reconstruction and renovation of the Kennedy Center will not take place. Lawmakers in Washington are split on how to address concerns over AI.
11: There's a call for Congress to remain in session and address AI. Democrats say not acting could be fatal, but GOP leaders are reluctant to tangle with AI right now.
9: It's Fox's Chad Pergram. 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
6: WSYR News Time is 6:03. Onondaga County Executive Ryan McMahon says the near $1.7 billion budget he introduced today for 2027 cuts the property tax rate by 9%, and it is balanced despite the higher cost of just about everything.
12: Electricity and utility costs have increased sharply. Keeping county buildings, health facilities, parks, transportation operations, critical water and wastewater systems functioning now requires significantly higher energy expenses than in years past.
6: McMahon says the county is in such good shape because of a $1 billion injection this year from Micron. Sales tax revenues are also projected to be more than double what was budgeted for this year. State police say four Syracuse residents and an Albany man were all arrested in a traffic stop after troopers found illegal drugs and cash in their car. All denied knowing about the drugs, but all were charged with criminal possession of a controlled substance after that stop in Frankfort. Troopers found cocaine, ketamine, MDMA, and a number of other suspected drugs. The Onondaga Lake Parkway closes next week for work on the railroad bridge, and it will be closed for the next full week. The State Department of Transportation says the parkway closes 3 p.m. Sunday the 21st. It reopens at 3 p.m. Sunday the 27th. DOT says the closure will be from Park Street to Oswego Street. Traffic will be detoured by Old Liverpool Road. And this, of course, is the bridge you know that keeps making headlines when it gets rammed by trucks. Next update is in 30 minutes. Breaking news anytime. I'm Bud Lowell on Syracuse's breaking news, weather, and traffic station, News Radio 570 WSYR on 106.9 FM.
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21: You can tell, by the way, good afternoon. I hope you're doing great. Hope you're being kind. I hope you know that you are a good person and that you can be a better person. I also hope you know that life is about redemption. And if you've dug a hole and you've fallen into it, doesn't mean you have to stay in that hole. Okay? What's that? They say when you discover you're in the hole, first thing you should do is stop digging. At any rate, I'm just running off at the mouth here. Please know all of us up here at Broadcast Central believe in you, are pulling for you, and know that you can accomplish anything you need to accomplish. You've heard the broadcast. I am not a very smart person, okay? Good looking, sure. Smart, I don't think so. And so if someone walks up to me and says, "Hey, Bob, what about diesel fuel?" I will stand there and I will go, and that'll be about it, okay? Diesel fuel is like gas for a truck. Is that right? Am I smart on that? Okay. Well, it is an alternative type of fuel in use essentially since like the late 1800s and currently of tremendous benefit to our economy and our country because we use diesel fuel to work, right? We use it to transport things, 18-wheelers, railroad locomotives. They're all running on diesel. We use diesel for our food, right? These big tractors and such like that, the combines that are about to roll across the fields and bring in the harvest, those all drink diesel fuel like it's nobody's business, okay? Diesel fuel. And it's food for trucks. And there are troubles with diesel fuel right now, arising from its cost. Today is Tuesday. On Sunday, I checked the price of diesel fuel on average in America. It was $6.16. Yesterday, I checked the price of diesel fuel on average in America. It was $6.23, up 7 cents in a day. About an hour ago, I checked the price of diesel on average in America, and it has risen to $6.27 per gallon, 4 cents more than yesterday at this time. A year ago on Sunday, the price of diesel fuel in America on average was $3.71, which means that very realistically, by Friday of this week, the price of diesel fuel in America on average will have doubled in the course of a year. That is kicking a lot of people right square in the crotch, right? I mentioned the truckers in passing. Imagine what that is like if your fuel costs double. What does that do to your operating costs? What does it do to your profit and loss? It's huge. I mentioned the farmers. Again, we are approaching harvest season for a variety of agricultural pursuits. Got a lot of corn, a lot of beans out there in the field need to be brought in, right? And all of that's done by very large pieces of agricultural equipment operating on diesel. And if this year the fuel for harvest is going to cost you twice as much as fuel for harvest cost you last year, you're in trouble down on the farm. And how about your town, your village, your county, your city, whatever else like that? When they wrote the budget for this year and calculated fuel costs, they certainly had some room for an increase in the price per gallon, but that room was not 100%. They did not do a calculate for a complete doubling. And so, as you know, we have before long snowplows out there running on diesel. We're going to, you know, the fuel for that out of your town, village, county, city budget is going to be twice of what they anticipated, which means they're going to be in trouble. The exact same thing. We started, 2 weeks ago, running school buses all on diesel and paying twice as much per gallon as they were a year ago. Again, where you in a budget have to anticipate expenses, nobody anticipates doubling, which means everybody with a transportation budget who's driving diesel vehicles is going to have a budget shortfall and the problems that arise therefrom. And further, there will be as transportation costs arise, we feel that every product you buy or sell goes or comes by truck at some point. And when the fuel to move that truck doubles in price, then the price we pay for goods increases, and the price that we're able to charge for the goods that we want to sell likewise increases, which leads typically to reduced volume, which leads typically to, dang, we're not making very much money. So, and I know President Trump, God bless him, he the other day is in Ireland, and he says, well, Ukraine, Zelensky's got to stop attacking the diesel in Russia. Don't blow up the diesel refineries in Russia, because that's caused a problem for diesel around the world. God bless Trump, but he's lying through his teeth, right? It's not Putin and Zelensky who did the diesel problem. It's Trump and the Iranians. And that situation is only going to get worse. Iran, you know, over the weekend, very aggressively directed its surrogates in Iraq to, through drones, take out a large east-west pipeline run by the Saudis, which got its oil out of the kingdom without having to go through the Strait of Hormuz. Further, Iran additionally ordered its surrogate army, the Houthis, to attack vessels and to shut down, to the extent it can, the narrow passage at the south end of the Red Sea. These are all escalating tactics by the Iranians to further pinch the world economy. And these are things, by reducing the supply of oil, you increase the price of petroleum products, and that includes diesel. So at any rate, the ships that bring Christmas presents here, the trucks that bring those Christmas presents to the stores, the trucks bringing the food in, all of those things are going to have dramatically increased transportation costs because of the rising cost of diesel fuel. And the inflation kick that creates is only going to escalate as the year plays itself out, sadly. Time for traffic and weather on 570 WSYR.
7: 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Two right lanes are currently closed, kind of in a tricky spot. This is causing a little bit of backups. In Syracuse, we're still seeing your typical traffic, 690 both directions by 81. I'm Ryan Roman on Syracuse Breaking News Weather and Traffic Station, News Radio 570 WSYR.
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8: Partial clouds, a stray shower. Tonight's low 61. Clouds and sunshine around Wednesday, high 75. Wednesday night, cloudy, a thunderstorm, low 62. Thursday, clouds, some showers, and a thunderstorm, humid with a high 77. Friday, partly sunny, less humid, with a high 74. From the Stellar Roofing Weather Center, I'm Andy Robb.
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21: The great Claudia Tenney filled in yesterday on the broadcast. I'm very thankful to her. As always, she did an excellent job. I took the day off because I had some work I needed to do. And as luck or my stupidity would have it, I didn't get any of that work done, but I did have some time in the outdoors, in the sun, pushing a lawnmower, and honest with you, I appreciate that a great deal. It's good for the mind and the body. Sunday, I went for a 15-mile run. Sunday's date was September 13th, and on September 13th, 1779, not that far from where I live, over just south of Canisius Lake on the western side of the Finger Lakes region. There was a large army under General John Sullivan sent up by George Washington to stop Indian predations upon settlements in Pennsylvania and New York, horrible evil being done by the Native Americans. Also, the goal was to take the Senecas out of the Revolutionary War and to secure the western flank of the new nation. And finally, the purpose of the Sullivan campaign was to take Seneca food production, which was going overwhelmingly to feed the British Army. It was to take Seneca food production out of the game. So General Sullivan and his army came up, and they were extremely successful, and much benefit came to the Revolutionary cause as a consequence of Sullivan's campaign. But on the 13th of September, 1779, there was a small group of soldiers, about 20 of them or so, under a sergeant lieutenant, and they were reconnoitering in force. They're looking for an Indian village. And they made a mistake that would be repeated a few more times before the American army caught on. And it was, if you'll forgive my shorthand, never chase Indians into the woods, because they're setting you up for an ambush. It's a pretty smart tactic. And so it was that there was a brief exchange between this group of American Revolutionary soldiers and a small group of Senecas. And at any rate, the Senecas, after a few shots, ran off into the woods. The Americans, maybe full of hubris, they pursued these Native Americans directly into an ambush where a very large number of Native Americans, Senecas almost exclusively, and a bunch of Tories. These were, people who sided with Britain. And by the way, in this group of Americans, there was I'm going to look up his name just for a second. There was an Oneida who was serving as their guide. The Oneidas, of course, were allies with the American army. And that service and that loyalty is something I treasure to this day. But I'm going to mess this name up. I apologize. There was a man named Han Yost. That was kind of the, anglicized name he used. His Oneida name was Thausagwat, Thausagwat. He was killed in this ambush as well. Anyway, this is all a long story to say that about 15, 16 American soldiers, to include this Oneida gentleman fighting for the revolution, they were killed. It was just a slaughter. And then two, the lieutenant and the sergeant, were taken back to this Indian village, Little Beard's Town, where they were savagely tortured and ultimately killed. At any rate, so Sunday being the, 247th anniversary of this battle and the loss of these patriots' lives, I went up there. I got dropped off by my daughter after church. And, I sat there and did some thinking, some praying. And then I ran to the site of the Indian village where the two final soldiers were killed. And that's about 10 miles. But I didn't want to put anybody out to come pick me up. So I ran on to, my home, which is another 5 miles away. And, 15 miles is not any grand difference or distance necessarily. But, man, did it kick my butt. So I went from, kind of steeped in this patriotic, thankful for those who fought to give us our freedom spirit to, after about 10 miles of that, thinking, holy crap, when is this ever going to end? Anyway, forgive me for rambling on with that story there. President Trump today, very, very angry at the Supreme Court. It, of course, when asked, can he do this thing with the mail-in ballots where the Postal Service, screens every mail-in vote? And, and the Supreme Court said, no, you can't do that for two reasons. One, they believed that it was unlikely that he was going to prevail in law. It was likely that he was going to lose, number one. And two, It was just not possible. The demand for changes he wanted would require a complete revamp of mail-in voting for every state that does it. And about a third of the votes cast in America anymore are mail-in votes. All right. So Supreme Court said no. And Trump about crapped his pants on Truth Social. He went on and on and on about how these aren't the people I interviewed and these people are no good. And he just, you know, the Democrats, they've made it their game to rip on the Supreme Court, call them political and no good and all this other stuff, and how the court needs to be expanded and, you know, to get rid of these evil people on there now. Well, Trump sounded just like a Democrat, and he said they were no good to be replaced and all this other stuff. And when both sides are disparaging the independent judiciary, that's not good, right? Because the Supreme Court, whatever you or I might think of the individuals who are on it, is a constitutional, it's an important part of our republic. The role which the Constitution and later John Marshall created for the federal judiciary and the Supreme Court, the concept of judicial review, Marbury versus Madison, ends up being hugely crucial to our liberty. And the confidence of the public in the Supreme Court is very desirable. But now you have both sides who, when they lose a case, just absolutely savaging the court and its justices. I don't think that's a very good thing. I need to run. God bless you. Keep your chin up. God bless the United States of America. News is next. Then you and I will be back here tomorrow afternoon, 3 to 6, on 570 WSYR.
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8: Tonight, partial clouds, a stray shower, low 61. Clouds and sunshine around on Thursday, high 75. Tomorrow night, cloudy, a thunderstorm, low 62. And on Thursday, showers and a thunderstorm with a high 77.
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15: Lavette Moutry and her CSEA team worked with management on changes across the New York State Office of Mental Health that retain staff by easing burnout and reducing mandatory overtime.
22: When union members come together, we can turn even the toughest challenges into change.
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25: Researcher. I think he's another young guy. We had a young guy on last night. His name was Jacob, Coxon, and another young researcher. And there's something so obviously suspicious to me about the players involved, what they're saying about AI, et cetera, et cetera. For example, this guy that we'll talk to, I'm sure he believes what he's saying. He was a researcher. He was a researcher, executive director of the AI Futures Project, an artificial intelligence researcher, was a researcher of governance at OpenAI from 2022 to 24. And he is saying that, you know, my high level thought about the current moment is basically the public is starting to wake up about the extinction threat posed by super intelligence. And this is what I've used to use the term power panic politics, and people get power by creating panic and using the political realm on which to achieve it. And I think it's relevant today. Now, if you go back and, you know, you see where this is heading, you got to look at the characters and the people that are involved in all of this to get a really good picture of where my suspicion lies in this. You know, there's been a lot of talk, for example, about the data centers. Okay, let me just tell you something. Data centers have been around the U.S. for decades. They don't increase your electricity bill. They don't consume near the amount of water that they're claiming they do. It takes a lot more water to keep a golf course green than what we're talking about here. And they create jobs, local economy, tax revenue, jobs, high-paying career jobs for people. Look, President Trump is saying the claim that AI is going to take over the world is a hoax, just like global warming, where everyone was going to be dead by now. Russia, Russia, Russia, Ukraine, Ukraine, Ukraine, the impeachment hoax one, impeachment hoax two. These are all radical left and Democrats who never give up but seldom win. Hopefully the voters have seen the light. The president is right about all of this. And everything you do, your iPhone, your computer, your TV, you need a data center. It just is what it is. China announces yesterday. Now, we have about 5,000 of them. China has about 500 of them. They're not stopping. And it's fascinating that all of the people that are most outspoken on this issue, almost to a fault, they're all saying the same thing. And that is, we need a deal. We need a deal with China. You know, a joint U.S.-China regulatory regime, or a deal with Western European nations or allied nations, NATO nation. I don't trust them. I don't trust Canada. I don't trust Western Europe. I don't trust Russia. I don't trust China. You know, my friend Barry Farber, who is one of the great pioneers of talk radio, God rest his soul, had a great line. You know, there's never been a country in the history of mankind that accumulated more power than the United States of America and abused it less. And I've added to it, not arrogantly, You know, there's never been a country in the history of mankind that's accumulated more power, abused it less, and used it for the advancement of the human condition more than the United States. So if, you know, if somehow naively, and a lot of these kids are young, I'm not bringing this kid on to beat him up on the program. That's not my intention, but he is talking about human extinction. And I know he believes it because there are people that actually believe it, but that's not where, you know, when you see Barack Hussein Obama involved in telling Democrats to make it their top campaign issue, you need to start paying attention. When Bernie Sanders wants to eliminate all AI, you need to start paying attention, you know, because we were just lied to spectacularly about an issue called COVID. Remember? I mean, I never had more pressure put on me personally to tell you, my audience, things that I was not qualified to state, nor did I even believe. And yet the pressure was brought to bear big time on me, the show, my TV show, me personally, and threats that, you know, another boycott, as if I haven't dealt with 400 boycotts and throughout the, you know, the course of my career in radio and TV. Yeah, I've dealt with them, and yeah, they've all failed. Thanks to all of you, because you all defended me, and I'll never forget the time that, you know, what was it? What was the name of the company, Linda? We ended up spending a fortune with them. Well, people started dropping them from their windows and taking baseball bats and golf clubs and shotguns. It was Keurig coffee maker pulled off my show. I didn't even know about it. And yet all of a sudden online, it goes viral. Everyone's taking their Keurig machines and they're dropping them three stories and smashing them. And they take out golf clubs and smash it. And they take out baseball bats and smash it. And then they put it, you know, in a place where they can shoot, and they're blowing holes in it. And I felt so bad after it. And then all of a sudden the company got the message. They wouldn't take my phone call. I tried to call them. I don't even remember what that particular boycott was about. But, you know, we've had so many attempts to silence me and cancel me over the years. But you've made it possible that that doesn't happen. So we tried. Anyone that could prove that they ruined their coffee machine, how many did I end up buying? I bought a ton of them. I remember they didn't even give us a discount. They wouldn't give me a discount.
1: No, they did. The guy there,
25: they did not.
1: They did. They ended up giving a discount. The guy was super cool. He got super involved with what was going on, and he was great and super helpful.
25: But you didn't get it directly from the company. We bought it through a retailer, didn't
1: we? Yeah, no, I got it through a retailer. I got it through Bed Bath & Beyond.
25: Well, they were cool, and thank them. I didn't know we got a discount. But so, I mean, these moments come. What was the promise of COVID? That if you get the shot, you take the jab, you'll never get COVID. You'll never infect other people. Lie, bigger lie. And then, of course, you know, all the Fauci emails and all the information and all the truth that he was spewing behind the scenes, the opposite of what he was telling us. They knew. You just read Rand Paul's book on this, that in fact, NIH money went to the EcoHealth Alliance, and they funneled money, and they knew where it was going, to the Wuhan Virology Lab, which everybody was completely knowledgeable about in terms of gain of function research and also coronavirus research. Oh, I wonder where that came from. It probably came from a wet market and a bat. No, never came from that. They knew it. They lied. You know, oh, the border's closed, border secure. How many times did Biden, Harris, Mayorkas lie to us? Joe Biden is not a cognitive mess. They lied then, too. All Democrats lied. The media lied. They are abusively biased and corrupt and just unbelievable. And so, you know, this is the environment in which we find ourselves now having to work. And, you know, you want more lies? The Obamacare. Keep your doctor, keep your plan, save money. None of those promises came true. Social Security lockbox. None of those promises came true. Unholy Alliance, teachers unions and Democrats. Yeah, the highest amount per capita per student. They get the best contracts and they have the worst results in the industrialized world. We pay more than anyone else. The worst results. And then the government will promise you everything. Why do people put their faith and hope? This is the problem. Global warming. Remember, first it started as the coming ice age. How do I know? Because you can go back and look at the cover of Time magazine and Newsweek magazine, the coming ice age. And then the predictions of Al Gore that the snow caps on Mount Kilimanjaro are going to be melted. What else did he? Oh, Manhattan by now was supposed to be fully, completely underwater because of the sea levels rising to such an extent. None of the predictions came true, and he's still out there spewing his nonsense. First, it was global cooling, a global freeze, and then it was global warming, and then they just came up with generic climate change. Just how many more times are we going to be manipulated and lied to? And so count me as a skeptic right out of the box, because the claim that AI is going to take over the world, and the president said it's a hoax like global warming, and just like Russia, impeachment one, impeachment two, I think the president's right. So we got this guy that's predicting that, in fact, this is all going to take place. And I want you to hear the other side. It's not meant to be a hostile interview, but, you know, let's see why this person would trust. What they're telling us and advising us to do is to create some type of an alliance with China. I don't trust the Chinese. Sorry, fact. You know, people say, well, are you going to the state dinner at with President Xi? I'd rather be shot. Am I allowed to say that? I don't even really mean that literally. I just have no interest in going to state dinners. No interest in the hanging out part. I have an interest in winning the election. That's what I care about. I noticed that David Sachs had one simple question for Dario Amodi, and it's about, you know, I think Frontier AI is going to end humanity. Why are you running Frontier AI, the company? If you don't think you can make it safe, you should either shut it down or step aside and let somebody else lead it. Now, I'm not saying that there isn't some danger associated with it. I use AI every day. I do. And I am mesmerized by its capacity. There's nothing that you can't search. I use Grok myself, which is Elon Musk's. Now, there's also another factor here. Are these, because we're hearing a lot from the AI executives themselves. Well, I think there's a little bit of self-interest from all of them. And I'm not criticizing. I'm very fond of Elon Musk, but he's a business guy and he wants to win. And I don't blame him for wanting to win. How do you have any type of, all right, we're going to trust the Western Europeans that are so embedded in climate alarmism that they've spent trillions of dollars and they've abandoned any form of independence when it comes to energy? And they're getting a lot of their energy from Russia, and the Russians and Putin hate Western Europe, as we can see in the conflict with Ukraine. And what I've always said, what if he threatens to cut off the spigot and boom, they're done, you know, but for us, you know, they've neglected national defense individually as countries. They've abandoned it as a continent. They've adopted climate alarmism, radical socialism. They've had unfettered illegal immigration without any assimilation. You know, now we're going to go into a deal with them. No, because they're going to be lecturing us on the need to follow their lead. No, thank you. There's only one country I trust to do this right and do it morally, and that's going to be the U.S. And if it does take a certain amount of government involvement, it needs to be minimal, because the upside of artificial intelligence as of today is incalculable. I talk to people, I said it a million times in the medical community, the advancements we are making to detect cancer that cannot be detected by the human eye and the best medical minds in the country are exponentially beneficial to longevity and health and wellness and fitness. And it's going to be a game changer. And they're saying, if you want to live to 100, you're going to be able to live to 100. You know, and cancer could be, because of artificial intelligence, completely eradicated in the next 5 to 7 years. And I talk to these people all the time. That's what they tell me. I'm not a medical doctor. It's like I wouldn't tell you to take the jab, just like I wouldn't tell you not to take, you know, any of the remedies out there. Poor Joe Rogan. I threw everything I had at it and I got better. Oh, how dare he say he took hydroxychloroquine, monoclonal antibodies, ivermectin. He took it all, got better. Okay, how about, I'm glad you're okay. I don't want anyone else to die from COVID. Good grief. 800-941-SHAWN. I did not mean to go on that rant, but that's coming up in the next hour. Then Newt Gingrich is coming. We have dropped a podcast with Newt today. Linda, you got to watch it. You're going to love it. You will love it because you love Newt. You like Newt more than me.
1: I do.
25: You do.
1: It's a true
25: you
1: story.
25: You do like him more than me.
1: I love that man.
25: I didn't ask that. You like him more than me.
1: I love Newt Gingrich. You're in my top five, though, so good
25: you. You sound like a liberal.
1: Nah.
25: Do you like him more than me?
1: Just a little bit. Like, not enough to cry about, but maybe to feel insulted.
25: The answer is yes. That's so insulting. All right, listen, you can your car can be a spy. You may not know this. Now, pay close attention. You have no idea that your personal information is being sold all over the place for, like, next to nothing. I'll give you a true story. A guy's car insurance jumped over 20%. No accidents, no tickets. So he started digging in to find out, well, who, you know, how did this happen? Who reported him? It was his own car. Every hard brake, every fast merge, every late night taco run, his automaker logged it all, sold it to a data broker. 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
25: To mark the 25th anniversary of 9/11/01, the Tunnel to Towers Foundation, they are embarking on the most comprehensive commemoration in their history, one that honors the past, serves those in need today, and educates the generations of tomorrow. At the heart of this effort is the Steel Across America nationwide campaign. It will transport a 24-foot steel beam recovered from the World Trade Center to communities all across the U.S. Now, from May through September, this powerful symbol of reverence, resilience, will visit landmark locations, sporting events, town squares, creating moments for connection for those who lived through 9/11 and educational opportunities for those maybe not born or too young to remember. 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It goes a long way. 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
3: I know what I'm going to say after the news at the bottom of this half hour is going to make some people mad. 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Linda might have a coronary in the next half hour. 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
6: Fox News, I'm John Saucier. Attorney General Todd Blanche addressing questions about artificial intelligence regulation, making it clear the Justice Department will vigorously investigate anyone who uses AI to break criminal law. The agency will not look to regulate the technology itself.
7: If anybody associated with AI violates criminal law, we'll investigate that. We already have. There's plenty of cases involving AI that we've charged individuals. I do not think it's the job of the Department of Justice to regulate. We're prosecutors, not regulators.
6: President Trump pushing back on proposals to regulate AI. Senate Minority Leader Chuck Schumer says Commander-in-Chief's behavior is part of a pattern.
8: It's also always what Trump does. Americans scream out for help. Trump dismisses them out of hand and says, leave it to me, and then does nothing.
6: The Attorney General continued calling AI extraordinarily beneficial to society. 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
9: From the 570 WSYR newsroom, I'm Bud Lowell. Onondaga County Executive Ryan McMahon says the near $1.7 billion budget he introduced today for 2027 cuts the property tax rate by 9%, despite the higher cost of just about everything. McMahon says the county is in such good shape because of a $1 billion injection of revenue from Micron this year. Onondaga County has not officially had a confirmed measles case yet this year, but there have been more than 50 confirmed cases statewide, and cases have been confirmed in surrounding counties, Wayne, Cayuga, Cortland, and Madison among them. Onondaga County Medical Director Dr. James Alexander says Syracuse will inevitably be hit by measles. Fire damage to home in Solvay this morning. Fire crews called to a home on Hunts Hill Road about 9 a.m. to find smoke coming from the two-story house. The fire was in the basement. It was out within minutes. One person escaped safely. Next update in 30 minutes. Breaking news anytime. I'm Bud Lowell at Syracuse's Breaking News Weather and Traffic Station, News Radio 570 WSYR.
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10: 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In Syracuse, we are still seeing a little bit of traffic filling in on 690 westbound, approaching the 81 interchange downtown. Other than that, your major roadways are looking in pretty solid shape as we wind down rush hour. I'm Ryan Roman on Syracuse's Breaking News, Weather, and Traffic Station, News Radio 570 WSYR.

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1: Fox News, I'm Tom Rigotti. A Saudi Arabian pipeline that transports millions of barrels of oil a day is scheduled to be largely out of service for weeks. Fox's Steve Harrigan is in Tel Aviv with the latest.
2: Saudi Arabia is being hit day after day by attacks from Iranian-backed Houthis. They're hitting not just the oil infrastructure, but they're also targeting cities as well. Warnings going out even in the city of Mecca, the holiest site.
1: Pennsylvania reports its latest death from a complication of measles, making it four fatalities connected to the disease since last month.
3: The Pennsylvania Department of Health said the latest death was an 18-year-old person living in Mifflin County. The deaths of a 40-year-old woman this past Saturday and two infants last month are also blamed on measles complications. None of the four were vaccinated.
1: That's Fox's Gernal Scott. 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
4: From the 570 WSYR newsroom, I'm Bud Lowell. Onondaga County Executive Ryan McMahon says the nearly $1.7 billion budget he just introduced for 2027 cuts the property tax rate by 9% and is balanced without using any county surplus, despite the higher cost of just about everything. McMahon says the county's in such good shape because of a billion-dollar injection from Micron this year. Bail was set today at $500,000 cash for 22-year-old Troy Boatwright. He was arrested earlier this month in Minnesota for the murder of a Liverpool man. Prosecutors say Boatwright fatally shot Tazelik Pringle on Wolf Street back in May, then fled the state. And state police say a trooper fatally shot a man yesterday at a Greene County campsite after the man pointed a gun at him. Troopers were investigating a reported assault, and as they approached the camper, the man stepped out and pointed a gun at one of the troopers who shot him. Next updates in 30 minutes. Breaking news anytime. I'm Bud Lowell on Syracuse's breaking news, weather, and traffic station, News Radio 570 WSYR.
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7: Partial clouds, a stray shower tonight, low 61. Clouds and sunshine around Wednesday, high 75. Wednesday night, cloudy, a thunderstorm, low 62. Thursday, clouds, some showers, and a thunderstorm, humid with a high 77. Friday, partly sunny, less humid, with a high 74. From the Stellar Roofing Weather Center, I'm Andy Robb.
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